0: the rest of what Jason Smith and Mike Harmon said, podcast it by searching The Jason Smith Show with Mike Harmon. 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
1: So here it is.
2: George Pickens is going to play the 2026 season on his $27.3 million franchise tag. I think they looked at George Pickens. He produced last year, for the most part, behaved. There was that curfew issue that took place in Vegas. For the most part, there was some other fines that were assessed that came out. But George Pickens, I think, played nice. I think he'll play nice now. He's going to get his $27 million, which is a nice

0: Here's what you need to know.
1: Spain won the World Cup final in overtime, 1-0 over Argentina in New Jersey on a goal in the 106th minute. Spain had outshot them 20-0 at that point, so Spain's now undefeated in regulation in its last 38 straight games. Ryan Fox won the British Open by one stroke. He birdied the 18th hole to avoid a playoff. Golden State took the NBA Summer League title. Game MVP in the finale, Yaxel Lendenborg from Michigan. In the WNBA, Dallas won its sixth straight, beating LA.

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1: 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Somebody was by. Someone was playing. Play it again. Play again. Let's. Play it again.
2: Que atrapó la pone al área. El cabezazo.

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0: 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Chris in Syracuse leads us off. Good morning, Chris. What do you have for me?
1: Hey, thanks, Danny. I got a best and worst. And also, on the World Cup, I enjoyed the offensive explosion on Saturday and also the tight defensive battle on Sunday. It was all good. And best, Friday night, Caitlin Clark with an historic 45 points, 10 assists in 29 minutes of play. And also, with the World Cup over, LeBron has center stage all to himself. So I bet he announces his decision today. And I still think it's Miami. East is an easier conference. He's familiar with Spoelstra and Riley. And I think when Luka and Austin Reeves were both out at the end of last season in the playoffs, LeBron found out he can still be the guy and teamed up with Giannis. He may not be the only star, but he's definitely be a co-star. And throwing Bam, they're going to be a tough in the, coming out of the East. And worst, hearing the possibility that still Adam Silver is holding up the schedule release till LeBron picks a team. The NBA has plenty of great stars, great teams to fill up Christmas Day and every other day with or without LeBron. And maybe Adam Silver should be worrying more about figuring out the Kawhi Leonard situation instead of worrying about where LeBron's next landing spot is.
0: Thank you, Chris. I was surprised he said the quiet part out loud when he said, we're waiting for the schedule. You know, we would think you would be waiting for the schedule, but then he did say it out loud. And yes, the Kawhi Leonard, I don't know how you even allow the trade to go through or let them talk about a trade when you really haven't decided what kind of punishment here for the Clippers and or Kawhi. So he's kind of like, is he still in L.A.? When does he go to Toronto? Is he allowed to go to Toronto? Do you buy or do you rent in Toronto? Buddha in San Francisco. Hi, Buddha.
2: What up, GP? Happy Monday, boys. Let's go, BRGs. Well, Dan Manish was right. Spain is stacked. And, Dan, the World Cup final was kind of anticlimactic, in my opinion, with all the buildup and hype. I mean, Messi looked old and ineffective, and Spain just kept to, like, you know, playing. They seemed to be playing with their food the whole game, and the celebrity watching was good at halftime, and, you know, I don't know. It was kind of mid for me. Best of the weekend, Ryan Fox Jr. the third, Dan. He might be teeing it up right now as we speak, dude. Dude was not waiting around for anything. And it was like, was it me? Or if you go back to the tape, he kind of looked like he had some vantages yesterday where he could have passed as Fritzy in a golf outfit.
0: Mm-hmm. Thank you, Buddha. I love when a golfer plays quick. Ryan Fox plays quick. Ludvig Åberg plays quick. It's the guy who's there. And he's waiting. And he's looking up. And then he waggles. And he looks up. And he bangs. Yeah, yes, Dylan.
3: Yeah, if you like fast play, don't watch Patrick Cantlay on the putting green.
0: Yeah.
3: You'll be there all day.
0: There are certain guys that you'll, you know, in a moment of privacy when you ask, what's it like to play with that guy? And you know, one guy said, I'm not going to tell you the golfer, but, you know, he said, I end up talking to my caddy far more than I ever do. Just because you can't sit there and wait and watch. Because I'm always curious by proxy or through osmosis, whatever it is, when you're watching somebody, like I try not to watch Dylan when he shoots on the basketball floor because it kind of affects me and how I shoot. I can't imagine if you're watching somebody and they're taking forever, ever, that it doesn't affect you of, wait, how long do I take when I swing? Because these guys take a long time. Matt in Nashville. Hi, Matt. What's on your mind?
4: Hey, Dan. That's all as well. Chris, from Syracuse, it's always tough to follow. And
0: I got a bad connection there, Matt. Feels like we might have been on speakerphone. Red in Georgia. Hi, Red. Welcome back.
5: Hey, Dan, thanks for taking the call, man. I really like that BRG thing. Bright room, guys. Hey, look here, Danny. I'm not excited about this, whatever they played over the weekend. I think they call it soccer like everybody else. Hey, I'm ready for some football. We got a couple more weeks for football. Hey, how hard it is. Hey, Dan, just compare hockey to soccer. You got the little net, the big guy standing in front of the net. I think that since being a Raider fan, I'm ready to see Frisson in them My Little Pony jerseys that he be wearing.
0: Oh, all right, Red. Thank you.
6: He's on fire.
0: I got to get Red in Georgia and also James in Virginia talking to each other. What update do you have? First hour results on the poll question, Dill.
3: Well, Dan, what's the best defense in sports history? We went with the 26 Spain, the 85 Bears, or the 2000 Ravens, or other. Paul, you'll be happy to hear. 43% say the 85 Bears.
0: There we go. You know, let's dine out on that. Yeah, Paul.
7: Oddly, I agree with your point, Dan. The Bears did it for 1 year, and they accomplished something for 1 year. And you have to give the nod to the Steelers because they dominated for four Super Bowls.
0: Yeah, I think the Bears are a disappointment because they only did it for 1 year. It's like the 86 Mets, a disappointment. They did it for 1 year. The Giants winning a Super Bowl with that defense, LT and company, a disappointment. They should have had a couple of Super Bowls, in my opinion. Yes, Marvin?
8: But I'm going to cut on some slack because the 49ers were there. Obviously, the Giants, the Rams with Eric Dickerson, that was a tough NFC right there. The Redskins at the time?
0: You yelling at me?
8: It was just intense.
0: All right. Rebecca Lowe, she will join us after a wonderful World Cup. 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
17: College sports news. There will be a change in leadership with Michigan athletics. Ward Manuel to step down as Wolverine athletic director at the end of the calendar year after an internal investigation into recent scandals at Michigan. At the World Cup, Spain and Argentina battled into extra time in the final when finally in the 106 minutes, Spain broke through.
18: Boss hooks it in. Williams battling, knocks it down.
17: That Ferran Torres goal held up. Spain wins the World Cup 1-0 over Argentina, Spain's second World Cup title. Baseball was highlighted by the Red Sox 6-1 win over Tampa Bay. That's 13 wins in a row for the Red Sox, the second longest winning streak in Boston franchise history. I'm Matt McCoy.
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9: This is Yanni Karakis from WPBF 25 Sports. The World Cup is in the books. 104 matches, 16 host cities, 308 goals, and now one champion. Spain defeating the defending champion Argentina 1-0 in extra time to win the country's second World Cup. Spain was the better team on Sunday. In fact, Argentina's goalkeeper kept them in it with save after save. It remained scoreless into extra time, and then finally in the 106th minute, and with Argentina down to 10 players, Spain's Ferran Torres scored the game's lone goal to put Spain up for good. 1-0 is the final. They win for the second time. 2010 was their previous title. Disappointment for Messi and Argentina, who don't repeat. But get this, Spain didn't trail for a single minute this World Cup, certainly a deserving champion. FIFA says 6.8 million people in total attended games, a huge success for the United States, Mexico, and Canada as the hosts. In 4 years, the World Cup will be held in Portugal, Spain, and Morocco. For WPBF 25 Sports, I'm Yanni Caracas.

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This is Yanni Karakis from WPBF 25 Sports. The World Cup is in the books. 104 matches, 16 host cities, 308 goals, and now one champion. Spain defeating the defending champion Argentina 1-0 in extra time to win the country's second World Cup. Spain was the better team on Sunday. In fact, Argentina's goalkeeper kept them in it with save after save. It remained scoreless into extra time, and then finally in the 106th minute, and with Argentina down to 10 players, Spain's Ferran Torres scored the game's lone goal to put Spain up for good. 1-0 is the final. They win for the second time. 2010 was their previous title. Disappointment for Messi and Argentina, who don't repeat. But get this, Spain didn't trail for a single minute this World Cup. Certainly a deserving champion. FIFA says 6.8 million people in total attended games. A huge success for the United States, Mexico, and Canada as the hosts. In 4 years, the World Cup will be held in Portugal, Spain, and Morocco. For WPBF 25 Sports, I'm Yanni Karakis.

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1: All right, coming up next here on The Herd, we got a great guest coming in. Jovan Buha talking about the latest in the NBA. Hey, are the Lakers getting Kuminga? I'm going to keep asking that until the contract is signed. That's next here on The Herd.
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0: 16 host cities, 308 goals, and now one champion, Spain defeating the defending champion Argentina 1-0 in extra time to win the country's second World Cup. Spain was the better team on Sunday. In fact, Argentina's goalkeeper kept them in it with save after save. It remained scoreless into extra time, and then finally in the 106th minute and with Argentina down to 10 players, Spain's Ferran Torres scored the game's lone goal to put Spain up for good. 1-0 is the final. They win for the second time. 2010 was their previous title. Disappointment for Messi and Argentina, who don't repeat. But get this, Spain didn't trail for a single minute this World Cup, certainly a deserving champion. FIFA says 6.8 million people in total attended games, a huge success for the United States, Mexico, and Canada as the hosts. In 4 years, the World Cup will be held in Portugal, Spain, and Morocco. For WPBF 25 Sports, I'm Yanni Karakis.
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2: Welcome back to The Herd. I will say this summer, because the World Cup was so incredible, I didn't pay much attention to the Summer League. So we're going to bring on someone who was there in Vegas, five grueling days in that desert heat. Yovan Buha, a regular guest here on The Herd now. I mean, he keeps getting upgraded because his information is so good. Yovan, I hope you survived that brutal heat in Vegas, the desert. Were you front and row for the Tyler Hero battle against Bam Adebayo? Did you see that showdown?
3: I unfortunately missed that one. I was not there at his AAU practice for the fireworks that occurred, but I was there for the aftermath and talking to people and just the reaction around Vegas. It was wild. But look, 5 days in Vegas, I do not recommend it for anyone. It's not for the faint of heart. I'm still recovering a week later.
2: Yeah, I'm sure you were partying late nights, getting the good inside info. Let's start with Yovan, huge free agent, seismic impact, Jonathan Kuminga. Is he coming to the Lakers or not?
3: It's the big question in Lakerland right now. We're on week three of Kuminga Watch. I did not expect this watch to continue this long. But I would say, looking at the trade that transpired yesterday with the Hawks and the Thunder and the Mavericks, they ended up adding another roster player. They sent out one player and took back two, and they were already at a full roster. So Atlanta, as things stands, still has to maneuver some things around to get to 15 players. You could carry up to 20 in the offseason, but they have more than a full roster. So realistically, they're not going to keep Jonathan Kuminga, and their leverage here of being able to say, well, hey, if we don't like this offer that you're making on the trade market, we're just going to keep the guy and maybe try to flip him in the future. They can no longer do that. That's just not realistic with how their roster is set up. Like, technically still possible, but I would say unrealistic. So if you're Atlanta, I think at this point you're like, if we could just get off Kuminga for a second or what, you know, a couple seconds, whatever, that makes a ton of sense, because you at this point, it's a player who's not a part of your future. You are just facilitating the sign and trade and getting back an asset or two. I think the bigger question is, can the Lakers and Kuminga come to an agreement on what type of contract makes the most sense? So the Lakers, my understanding was they could have cleared about $10 million in cap space to sign him to a two-year $20 million deal, which would have been $10 million per season. And he was not interested in that. And I've heard that he's been looking for closer to $20 million AAV. Doesn't have to be exactly $20 million, but closer to that, you know, north of $15 million. So I think there's a gap right there between the two sides in terms of what that contract would look like over 3 years. If they could find some sort of medium, maybe it's 3 years, $45 million. That's $15 million a year. It's not quite what he wants. It's more than the Lakers want to pay him. Maybe that's a middle ground, but I think the Lakers are in a prime position to add him if they are willing to give up the draft capital to meet whatever Atlanta is asking for. I think that part's realistic. The question really is Kuminga willing to take a discount in his eyes and buy into the role that the Lakers want from him? And that right now is TBD. But I would say, based on how things played out yesterday, the Lakers are in a better position to acquire him. I think it's now on the Kuminga side to come to terms with what the market is saying his value is right now.
2: I can't remember if this was your take or mine, probably yours, but they really need Kuminga. And as a buy low, you could just sell him as, dude, you're going to be starting next to Luka, next to Reeves. They elevate teammates all the time. And look at the history of Lakers who played on this team with Luka in the last couple of years and all of a sudden left and made a ton of money or played with LeBron. I think Malik Monk is maybe someone you mentioned. Your value with the Lakers, look at how many TV games you're on. You ain't on those TV games with Atlanta. You're on national television all the time with an opportunity to show out. Do you think Kuminga understands that? Is his agent getting a little money hungry here? What's going on?
3: Well, so they have previously passed on an offer from the Warriors that was for more years and more total money and more average annual value. So I think they are trying to recoup some of that here and save some face. And he does still view himself at a certain level. And look, he's 23 years old, right? And so he does have incredible upside. He is young. He's athletic. He's skilled. He's talented. So you can still see the outline of, I don't know if I'd go as far as to say like an all-star level player, but a really good level starter. The question is he going to buy into that at this stage of his career? Because if you go back a year ago, DeAndre Ayton was 27 when he joined the Lakers, and the league had telegraphed like, hey, we think this is a bad contract that you're on. There's not a lot of interest in you. You kind of need to rehab your value. Kuminga's 4 years younger than that. So I think he's not even at that stage of his career yet where he's been, teeth kicked in, you know, proverbially, and has to kind of adjust to what the league is asking of him. So, we'll see how it plays out. I think he would help the Lakers a ton. If you look at the current depth chart, they're probably either starting Mamu, I love, but not as like, I think defensively there's some challenges there. If your front court's Luka, Mamu, Kessler, you're just a little too slow, a little unathletic.
2: A little too slow.
3: Going like Jake LaRavia or Zaire Williams, who I think can be solid bench wings, but you don't want them starting. So I think the Lakers have a clear hole at that starting forward spot. And whether it's Kuminga, PJ Washington, someone like that, I think that type of player would fill a clear need for them.
2: It's so weird. The Lakers, like the with LeBron and Luka, they were the most noisy team in the league. I feel like the Lakers are not even top five right now in terms of chatter and noise. There's like, it's like a muted team almost. Very strange. All right, let's pivot to LeBron James, who I'm sure you have on speed dial. Do you want to just go ahead and text him during the show? LeBron, hey, can you make up your mind? We got a show to do. Adam Silver is saying the league needs your answer so the schedule can happen. This is getting a little, he's getting his ego stroked here. What's your best read on when the hell this is going to be summed up?
3: I think it's going to happen within the next week. There's been some buzz it could happen later today. I saw Patrick Beverley talking about that. There's been some buzz it could happen in the next few days. But I would say within the next week, I think there will be a resolution here. To your point, this is holding up a ton of stuff across the league right now. You have the NBA schedule, which they don't make that in like a day. It takes like weeks of negotiating with the arenas and just all the scheduling and planning with that. So that often comes out in early August. So that's being held up right now with the potential opening night game, Christmas game, and whether he's in the West or East, obviously that will determine how often he plays the Lakers. So that's a big factor right now. But then you have all this business around the league. Like we're on week three of Kuminga watch in part because LeBron has not made a decision yet. And Cleveland is one of the teams that is interested in Kuminga if they don't land LeBron. So it's not just holding up the schedule, it's holding up business with actual teams making moves. And Cleveland has their contract they got to figure out with James Harden once the LeBron situation is settled. So there's a ton. I think we're going to see a flurry of stuff of the schedule come out at the normal time. But I think across the league, you'll see the Kuminga situation get resolved. You'll see Cleveland start to make some moves. You'll see a flurry of like the final acts of free agency once LeBron decides. So I think you can potentially stretch this out upwards of like another week. But once you start getting into that late July area, I think everyone needs to move forward. And especially if he's made a decision already and just sitting on it, like obviously I think it's time to announce it. And then we'll react to that.
2: All right, let's be real here. I need you to say best fit for LeBron and worst fit. And if you say best is Miami, we're going to have some words, but go ahead.
3: For me, best fit is between Miami and Philadelphia. And I will tell you why I've come around to Miami. I was like you. I was out on Miami initially. I've been out on Miami until the last few days where it kind of clicked in my head. We're looking at the situation. It's like, if we just take things at face value, which team that he's looking at, and I'm going to put Denver and Minnesota to the side. I'm not really factoring those teams in right now. I think it's either going to be one of the three East teams or Golden State. So if you look at those four teams, which team has the best player? Just the best championship co-star for LeBron, the guy that will give him the best chance to win a title. It's Giannis.
2: Yes.
3: And you know, you can debate Giannis versus Steph. I would put Giannis ahead of him at this stage of his career. So Miami has Giannis. Then you look at which team needs a ball handler slash point guard, that guy who can guide the offense and still rely on LeBron in a role that I think he still wants to be in based on some of the comments, you know, after the Lakers season. It's Miami, right? In Golden State, you're going to have Steph and Draymond who handle the ball handling. In Philly, you have a ton of ball handlers there. And then in Cleveland, you're going to have Mitchell and Harden. So Miami is the one place where LeBron can slide in and immediately be the point guard slash lead ball handler.
2: Fair.
3: On top of that, they have a ton of defensive guys there. That starting group is loaded defensively with Davion Mitchell, Andrew Wiggins, Giannis, and Bam, where he can kind of take possessions off defensively and just chill, coast through the regular season, and then come playoff time, really lock in on that end. So if you're saying like which roster actually is tailored to, I think, what LeBron would want, to me, Miami screams a clear need for him offensively, and then also the ability to conserve energy defensively. Like, to me, that's a no-brainer.
2: Okay, so let me push back. So we've seen in the last couple postseasons that two things are enormous. Number one is depth. If you don't have a bench, you kind of fold. We saw the Spurs, their backup center was unplayable. They really folded. The Knicks had four guys they could go to on the bench. The Thunder are the deepest team in the league. Have you looked at the Miami backups? It's like Bobby Portis, Pell Larson, some guys I've never heard of. The guy from FAU a couple years ago. It's like, whoa. And Jovan, you know this. Giannis is a usage rate that's like Luka level. Last 5 years, he's top four in usage rate every single one. Mm-hmm. And he's got the injuries to compound it. I just don't see a world where Giannis and LeBron play enough games for this team to be like a top four seed. And by the way, shooting.
3: That's fair.
2: Shooting. Where's the shooting?
3: Shooting's the big one for me. Like, that's the one that I look at. No, it's fair. Look, I think they're all in perfect situations because I look at Golden State and I think as constructed, unless Jimmy Butler, either they flip that for Anthony Davis or another star level player, or he comes back midway through the season and is somehow Jimmy Butler again, which I think is possible, but he's in his early 30s. It's a lot to, or mid 30s actually, it's a lot to ask of him. Golden State, I just don't think has enough talent, especially in the conference with Oklahoma City and San Antonio. So Golden State is like, could they be a play-in team? Could they maybe be a back-end playoff team? Sure. Are they going to be a contender in the West? I don't think so. Then at least as constructed, right? Assuming they don't make a bigger trade. Then you look at Cleveland. Cleveland, it's kind of similar thing to Miami in some ways, but with higher usage offensive players, I think overall with Mitchell and Harden, because at least in Miami, it's just Giannis. Like Bam has a big role, but I think he would take a step back.
2: Well, hold on.
3: You're going to have Mitchell and Harden.
2: Yeah. Let me ask you about this Harden. You say Harden. He's currently not on the team. He opted out of his deal, right? And is out there. And there's rumors that there's like a wink, wink, handshake deal. I guess he had one of those in the past, but he was burned by it. It was it Daryl Morey who burned him or the Brooklyn Nets? I forget the story, but he essentially was like pissed off about it. I don't know. Is there a world where LeBron goes to Cleveland and they move on from Harden and bring in a defensive minded guard?
3: Potentially, but I think we often see handshake deals are honored in the NBA, and it is like you get the stamp of like you can't be trusted once you break one of these sacred handshake deals. So I would be pretty surprised at that. Now, it depends. Does he take a big enough pay cut to allow them to make some other moves? And I mean, that's the other thing here with LeBron is like most of these teams can only offer the minimum. Cleveland could technically access the 6.1 taxpayer MLE if Harden takes a pay cut to a certain number. So you could at least offer LeBron like almost double a minimum. It's not that much more, but it's at least optically a little bit better. But yeah, I mean, I just, if I'm Cleveland, I would rather have LeBron than Harden. And I would have been careful about making that handshake deal in the first place, but they're here now. But that's another situation where I look at, they have a couple of defensively challenged backcourt guys who are also high usage offensive guys. Mm-hmm. Like, they can protect him with Mobley and Allen, but I don't love the fit there necessarily. And then Philly, no. I see the need for that starting four, but the usage with the other four guys is like, I mean, you have Maxey, who just was among the league leaders in scoring, league leader in minutes. Embiid, when he's there, is a massive part of their offense. And Jaylen Brown just finished sixth in MVP voting. It had a monster season as well. So it's like, and then it's not even mentioning VJ Edgecombe. So I just look at that situation. I'm like, that might be the toughest situation usage wise. So I do think while Miami is imperfect, to me, it makes the most sense.
2: Okay. So one more back to Cleveland. So they get to the conference finals, right? Donovan Mitchell finally breaks through. They lead the Knicks by, I think, 22 in game one in Madison Square Garden and then blow it. And it's like, okay, what if we run this back? But instead of Dean Wade, we insert LeBron James. And maybe we slide Harden to the sixth man role and put in a defensive minded guard to be named later. You're telling me that's not number two or maybe one or three in the East? Upgrading from Dean Wade to LeBron James, keeping everything else the same?
3: I mean, that's a fair counterpoint. I still think there are some of the same shooting concerns with, you know, not to the same degree as Miami, but like Mobley and Allen, there are some spacing things with that, unless Mobley is just committing to being a full-time stretch big. And you know, I think they similarly have some depth concerns that depending on if they have to get off Max Strus to make this all work and just to fit it under the second apron, because I think that'll be their goal is to be under the second apron. They lost Keon Ellis and like they've lost a couple guys off their bench. So you can make a case for Cleveland. I just think in terms of where he might get the most credit for his role and for being the shepherd of the offense, I think he's clearly going to have the ball more in his hands in Miami than Cleveland. And I think they have a better defensive infrastructure in Miami. And also, I would say, I mean, if you're trying to sell free agents on a destination, because Miami, I think they have like 12 players under contract right now, somewhere in that range. You add LeBron, you're going to have a couple guys, I think, take discounts to go to Miami, join that group, play a prominent role. And Cleveland's already, I think, close to a full roster. So I think it's going to be a tougher sell for that.
2: I'm sure LeBron's wife loves him being on the other side of the country in South Beach without her. Finally, let's go quickly back to the Warriors. Last one. So like about 3 or 4 weeks ago, we heard this. Anthony Davis could get traded to the Warriors. And then nothing. Absolute silence on that. We know Rich Paul is an operator. We know Rich Paul wants Anthony Davis to get paid. Washington ain't offering him anything, nor should they, given the injuries. However, is there a world, I don't know if you've been hearing this, where Rich Paul forces the Warriors, say, if you want LeBron, get Anthony Davis. Trade for him. Give up future picks, get AD, give him a deal, and you will get LeBron. And then you've got AD, Draymond, LeBron, Curry. Is there any world where that happens? Because it's not that I don't trust Rich Paul. You just know he's an operator. He's going to try to get his guys paid. And AD, despite showing up in Vegas and looking happy with the Wizards to support Devonta, I have to think AD's looking to get out. Now, I don't think Washington does that deal, but those picks from the Warriors, if you could give me a 20, 30, 31 pick when Curry's out of the league, I'm taking that.
3: I think there's something to this. The biggest thing in my read on the situation is AD's looming extension and whether I think there is some level of posturing and negotiating here in terms of trying to get external interest in a potential extension for him and applying some pressure onto Washington to either give him that extension at a certain number or to, if they're not going to, like, then facilitate a trade where he gets traded elsewhere, where a team will do that. But to this point, I think this is the key for LeBron potentially ending up in Golden State. I think it will require them flipping that Jimmy contract for AD or another star of that ilk to, I think, just boost that starting group and boost the overall talent with the roster to make it a more competitive situation, particularly in the West. So that's the one where if tomorrow the Warriors make the groundbreaking trade for Anthony Davis, then I think the writing is on the wall that LeBron is most likely going there. Or they could theoretically like agree to something and then they sign LeBron and then they make the trade like right after. But I think if LeBron is going to Golden State, that signals that either a trade has just happened or a trade is about to happen in terms of adding another star.
2: I haven't looked at their bench. I know they don't have Kevon Looney because the Lakers signed him. Womp, womp.
3: The bench, I feel like Guy Santos.
2: Not much, but I'll say this. That Warriors lineup that we just showed on the screen with AD, Pods, Curry, there's some shooting there. Listen, it's an old team. You know, we can make all the Golden Girls jokes we want. I do believe that would be a top four team in the West. Now, they're old, and there's a question for,
3: Healthy,
2: Curry's
3: if healthy, that's the big question, right?
2: Yeah, AD, come on. That guy's never healthy. By the way, did you respond? Did LeBron respond to your text during this interview?
3: You know what? No.
2: Or is it just emergency only?
3: The red receipts have not gone through yet, so no, not yet.
2: All right, Jovan Buha, check out his podcast. He's great. Thanks a lot, Jovan.
3: Appreciate you, man. Talk soon. Right.
2: Yeah, listen, we're having fun with LeBron. And honestly, I don't mind LeBron making us wait. All these guys on the internet, LeBron, make up your mind. Adam Silver, make up your... No, LeBron, there's no rush. Rachel and I are having fun here. All right, coming up next. I'm seeing news that something went down with the New York Giants over the weekend. A certain player. Guys, this video is insane. We'll talk about that next.
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0: This is Yanni Karakis from WPBF 25 Sports. The World Cup is in the books. 104 matches, 16 host cities, 308 goals, and now one champion. Spain defeating the defending champion Argentina 1-0 in extra time to win the country's second World Cup. Spain was the better team on Sunday. In fact, Argentina's goalkeeper kept them in it with save after save. It remained scoreless into extra time, and then finally in the 106th minute, and with Argentina down to 10 players, Spain's Ferran Torres scored the game's lone goal to put Spain up for good. 1-0 is the final. They win for the second time. 2010 was their previous title. Disappointment for Messi and Argentina, who don't repeat. But get this, Spain didn't trail for a single minute this World Cup, certainly a deserving champion. FIFA says 6.8 million people in total attended games, a huge success for the United States, Mexico, and Canada as the hosts. In 4 years, the World Cup will be held in Portugal, Spain, and Morocco. For WPBF 25 Sports, I'm Yanni Karakis.
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2: Back here on The Herd, we're going to get to the news. Big breaking news. The Lakers just signed Matisse Thybulle. Remember him coming out of Washington? Defensive-minded wing. Analytics love him, but he can't shoot a lick. Honestly, if you put me up against him in a three-point NBA shooting contest, it would be close. I'll probably lose because these guys are really good, but he's just not a great shooter. So probably means the Kuminga dream is over. Let's go to Rachel Nichols with the news.
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22: I can't believe you're not rushing out for that Matisse Thybulle jersey, but fine, whatever. Look, Jason, you asked for it earlier in the show. We deliver here on the Herd. We deliver. You wanted to see that Jude Bellingham goal. This is during this weekend's third place match. Just a raucous win for England after France put up such a huge fight in the second half. Here is our Darren Fletcher calling. You think it looks good? Listen to this call on Fox.
23: Saka sweeps it on. Watkins has gone up with Icardi, who's been like a machine since he came on. But look at Bellingham. Bellingham wins it back. Lacroix back there for France. Bellingham with a step over. Bellingham with a cutback. Bellingham's going to win it surely. Bellingham! 6-4! 10 goals in the game! And England's number 10 decides it! What a match! Jude Bellingham becomes the first English player to score 7 goals in a World Cup. What a moment and what a goal.
2: The guy's a hero. First, Darren Fletcher.
22: Yeah.
2: He's awesome.
22: Stud.
2: I mean, I'm not lying. Some of these goals I listen to, I watch the Instagram reels like 75 times. It's really awesome. And I'm just going to say, Bellingham is my favorite player in the World Cup. I'm sorry to the U.S. guys and Messi. But like, Rachel, you see this, you're getting fed the same content online that I am. And all the Bellingham stuff, he's just an incredible human being, it seems like. The nicest guy. Did you see that Saka, who didn't play against Argentina, I don't want to talk about it, had 2 goals against France. Bellingham's the PK guy with Harry Kane not playing. And Bellingham handed Saka the ball and goes, go get your hat trick.
22: Yep.
2: Like, that's not stuff you see. All these guys are egotistical. I'm telling you, dude. I need a Bellingham jersey. Somebody get on that. Rachel, I know I'm gushing. I shouldn't gush.
22: No, you're allowed to gush. Now Matisse Thybulle's sad because you're just skipping right over him for the Bellingham jersey. First of all, I do believe that you've watched Instagram videos 75 times. I think nobody in the control room is going to doubt you on that. Second of all, I am going to make you talk about England-Argentina because I want to know, Jason, you were bereft after that game and there was so much criticism of the coach, the tactics, substitutions, all of that stuff. And then over the weekend, this team has its best finish in 60 years by getting to that third place mark. Mm. Bellingham's fantastic. As you just heard on the call, no English player has ever scored 7 goals in a World Cup. So is England's time here in the States at the World Cup a success or failure in your mind? Because there's really been a lot of conversation both ways.
2: First, nice usage of bereft. I mean, that's your kids must be doing SAT prep. That's a good word. It's got to be a disappointment. You led Argentina 1-0.
22: They came in third.
2: Time out. You led Argentina at like the 55-minute mark, and then you go heavy defense. You're clinging to life in the 85-minute mark, and you give up 2 goals. Honestly, I haven't felt that kind of disappointment since I was dating in my early 20s, where, you know, you go on 2 dates, and then the girl ghosts you. I mean, it wasn't ghosting back then because I'm old, but... I mean, I was gutted, Rachel, for hours. I was just distraught.
22: So you say failure.
2: I don't want to say failure. Finishing third is awesome. And somebody on this show may have bet them to finish higher than France in the World Cup. It didn't pay great, but it paid good. I would lean closer to disappointment than failure.
22: Okay.
2: When you're leading 1-0 in the 85th minute in the semifinals.
22: I would lead to third place is pretty damn good. And the most successful you've been in 60 years with the most successful goal scorer you've ever had. So, you know, but I'm just a glass half full kind of gal, Jason.
2: This is why you're great.
22: What can I tell you?
2: Positivity, we need it to balance out my negative Nancy tactics.
22: Again, no sugar. It's going to be a rough couple weeks for you and I here. I'm just going to get crankier and crankier as each day goes. I may bring you like an emergency sugar packet.
2: A cupcake?
22: I'm sick. Call the lady in Cleveland. Yes. I'm not lying. All right, let's go to NBA Summer League. Yaxel Lendeberg, second title in 4 months, Jason, leading the Warriors past the Grizzlies in the NBA Summer League championship game over the weekend. Of course, he started Michigan. 21 points, 10 rebounds, outdueled Cameron Boozer. Look, the Grizzlies have multiple chances to win this game, but at the final minute, they couldn't do it. And afterward, Yaxel had some harsh comments on the Grizzlies. You got to listen to this.
1: Their bus got tight, yeah? They put it up, you know what I mean? So, I mean, some of us are built for the moment, some are, you know what I'm saying? So, when you get those opportunities like that and you go attack the moment, then, you know, you belong in that moment. So, I mean, just our spirit, our will, our desire to not lose is pretty much what helped us sat that day.
22: I mean, that's Dylan Brooks-level trash talking. After an NBA Summer League game, I asked our producers if they could find the sound of this because that was such strong and frankly not that appropriate to say on TV wording that I was like, I can't say it. No. He's got to say it.
2: Yeah.
22: But I mean, I don't know. What do you think of that?
2: Well, do you think this was a shot at Boozer?
22: I just think he's a talker. I mean, if you listen to him since he's been drafted, and I'm sure people followed him at Michigan, like this is how he likes to talk. Yeah. I think it's like super appealing for fans. I got to tell you, I don't think you get much meaningful from rookies at Summer League. We've had great, great NBA players who had crappy summer leagues. It's basically just a way for them to get used to the speed and competition level of the game, get the coaching staff to get to know them. That's why a lot of assistants coach summer league, because those are the guys that work with the rookies. So I don't think what you do in summer league is really portends anything about your career. But I do think trash talking on that level tells us something about Yaxel's career.
2: So again, I don't have the Memphis Summer League roster in front of me, but it looked like he was cooking Tyler Hansborough maybe in some of those videos. I'm kidding. Tyler Hansborough's not in the league. But he did on one of them. It looked like he just kind of nudged Boozer out of the way on his way to a layup.
22: Yeah.
2: I don't know. Now, Rachel, let me ask you this. Let me flip this.
22: Okay.
2: You sure you want LeBron if that means Yaxel Lendeborg ain't playing a lot or he's getting shipped?
22: This is going to be another version of our Fernando Mendoza discussion where I tell you it's okay for a rookie not to play as much.
2: Okay.
22: Like, learn how to be a pro. Have your first year in the league. Obviously, even with LeBron there, Yaxel would play. But if his role isn't quite as big, it's okay, man. Learn from Steph Curry.
2: This isn't some 21-year-old. He's an old man, basically.
22: You know, I mean, is your age?
2: He's close to, but he's not my. Interesting. Lindenborg probably with Butler out. I don't know if he's starting, but he's playing a lot.
22: Yeah, I think he would. But LeBron also, there, if you get LeBron, that is better.
2: For Lindenborg to learn from one of the greatest players.
22: Warriors and their fans.
2: Oh.
22: So right. When you're weighing like, this may hamper his development, guess what? Doesn't matter. The other option is a better option for the team, and he will be just fine. Okay. This is what I have to say. I want to get to the NFL and that highlight you mentioned. Man, Cam Scataboo, Fanatics Fest, Saturday. Yep, that's a backflip, and yep, that's him not landing it. Now, he clearly feels like he recovered, showing off the ankle he had surgery on, showing he's okay, and then boom. Yeah, it's not great. He did say afterward he was fine. I get it. You want to be the fun, cool guy. He got a lot, especially in New York, gets you a lot of endorsements. He was beloved there in the first half of last season.
2: I can't watch that.
22: Point though, there's being fun and there's being an idiot.
2: Yeah. So let's think about their three core guys. Malik Nabers injured, a second surgery. Don't know when he's coming back. Jackson Dart went the political route. I don't know, not my cup of tea, but surely some people like or hate that. And now you've got your fullback, battering ram, coming off a major surgery, doing backflips?
22: Oh, not just one backflip. So he didn't really land that one at Fanatics Fest, but I do want you to take a look at this other clip that our producers dug up.
2: More?
22: Wait, he was at a baseball game, and look! He did it again! And this time he landed it. Fine.
2: Yeah.
22: So, I don't know. Harbaugh did tell him, please lay off the backflips. This was prior to Fanatics Fest, and he did it anyway. So, I don't know, man. I mean, look, we've seen tight ends, Rob Gronkowski, like, be, like, the fun, lovable person. The fullback can certainly be the fun, lovable person. Yeah. Like, I just, you got to be a little careful. You got to be on the field to be popular.
2: I am with you on that one. Rachel, great, with the news.
21: Well, that's the news.
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21: The Herd Line News.
2: The staff is reminding us, Rachel, that last year, Abdul Carter, their first round pick, I think he was top seven, maybe number three. He kept falling asleep in meetings and was tardy last season. So John Harbaugh, not to go on a Giants rant here as a Jets fan, late in the show, I mean, I'm kind of sandbagging him, but I mean, Rachel, what is Harbaugh inheriting here? I know Coward loves his team. I don't know, man. This seems is the dysfunctional word applying here?
22: No, I don't think it's dysfunctional that he's doing backflips. It's just not smart, right? I mean, we've seen guys like punch the stanchion, is that what we call it? I know stanchion in basketball, the field goal thing.
2: The upright?
22: Right, the upright. You've seen guys punch it and break their hand. That's, like, people do dumb stuff sometimes.
2: Okay, dysfunctional with the wrong word. What was your word you picked? Dumb? Idiotic? Foolish.
22: I'm foolish.
2: Moronic. All juvenile. These,
22: but that does not mean he is an idiot. It just might be idiotic behavior. And John Harbaugh, look, he isn't as nice as he is and as good as he is. He has a good touch with players. He's a bit of a no-nonsense coach, and that stuff's not going to fly with him. So we'll see what happens.
2: Yeah, we'll see with all the young guys, how they adapt to that. All right, first show of the week in the books. Monday is done. We had a great World Cup. We had some huge Laker news with Matisse Thybulle signing a one-year deal. And who knows what Tuesday will hold. We'll see you tomorrow.
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28: I'm Dan Patrick, and this is Above the Noise. 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Every player finds a different path, and in the end, the scorecard never asks how you got there. Ryan Fox proved that at the Open Championship. His journey doesn't resemble that of a typical major champ. Fox didn't begin his rookie season on tour until he was 37. Now at age 39, he's holding the claret jug. He rolled in a birdie on 18 to capture the biggest victory of his career. It wasn't conventional. Golf has always rewarded persistence as much as talent. Some players dominate from the opening round. Others spend 4 days slowly climbing the leaderboard until they reach the top. There are no pictures on the scoreboard, only a champion's name. And Ryan Fox found his own unforgettable way to get there, is now the winner of the Open Championship. I'm Dan Patrick, and this is Above the Noise. 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
0: What's going on, everyone? Welcome to another hour of the Andy Slater Show on this Monday, July 20th, 2026. The World Cup, it's come and gone. Congratulations to Spain, one of my favorite countries. They take it all, and they beat Argentina yesterday at the Meadowlands, New York, New Jersey Stadium. Now we get to turn our attention away from football, and we turn it to football. That's because training camp starts next week. One more week, and we are in full football mode. I know a lot of you right now tuned in because not only were you waiting for me, but you're waiting to see where LeBron is going to go. And guess what? So am I. I have all these people ask me, like, I know something, and I know a lot. I mean, I have information all the time before other people do. But when it comes to where is LeBron going to go, right now, I cannot give you the answer. I'm not even going to play my normal sound because I just don't have it for you. Have I reached out to people? I have. Would I like to know where he's going before anybody else? Of course. But I can't do it in a traditional way. I respect Shams from ESPN. He's great at what he does, just like other people respect me with what I do. When it comes to LeBron making his decision, I don't know how many people he really has told. Assuming he's already made his decision and just hasn't announced it yet, which is what I pretty much have believed for about a week or so now. But the World Cup is done. Spain's team already landed in Madrid. Like, they're back home. The World Cup is over, and now it's LeBron time. There's been a lot of reports out there and rumors, probably more rumors than legit reports, that today is going to be the day. And here I am sitting waiting. Trust me, I have so many screens in front of me right now. I have my phone to my right. It's actually in my hand at this moment. I just put it down. I've got one computer in front of me. I got another screen on my left. And I'm waiting, just like all of you are. The minute I hear something, the minute I see something, I'm going to talk about it and bring it to you. Personally, I think it's going to happen later tonight. That's my guess. Prime time-ish tonight. Again, that's just a guess. If it doesn't happen tonight, then I think we're looking at sometime tomorrow. What that time would be, I have no idea. I know that I already have 2 days off scheduled for this week on Wednesday and Thursday. I'm sort of hoping during one of those days, I'm going to be going to a press conference. It's kind of what I'm hoping for. But it remains to be seen. We're all waiting. I'm just like you. The people who I have contacted are kind of on the inside. See, I think outside the box with my people on the inside of the box, if that makes any sense. Maybe it doesn't make sense. If there's going to be some sort of announcement, like an official announcement, if things need to be set up, something's going to happen, I think outside the box. Okay, people need to facilitate certain things or an event or something. There's got to be something done where somebody is going to know something. There always is. But whether those people are willing to talk is a different story. With the LeBron decision, I kind of feel like nobody really knows. I heard Pat Riley speaking to Dan Le Batard this morning, and he was saying, look, I really don't know. And I believe him. He said he's just waiting like everybody else. Riley said he had his conversations, and now he's just waiting. He's not calling LeBron's agent all the time. Hey, what's going on? They're just waiting. And I truly do believe that LeBron's decision is so close-knit to him and his people that it's not getting leaked. We will know soon enough. Eventually, LeBron has to decide, and I really hope, really, really hope it's the Miami Heat. We can use that excitement. Not to say that getting Giannis is not exciting. It's extremely exciting. The Miami Heat are going to be so good this year and next and the following year and for quite some time with Giannis. But landing Giannis and LeBron? Oh, now you're talking. And that's what I want to be talking about. But we can't just yet. All we could do is think and dream and hope and wonder and now wait. So with the World Cup gone and football not here yet, we're on LeBron watch and I have been watching some Major League Baseball because Major League Baseball returned at the end of last week. Right now we're in that stretch, a two-week period between the All-Star break and the trade deadline. Teams will be deciding in the next week or so what they're going to do. They're wondering if they're the real deal or if they should just punt on the season. The Miami Marlins, not quite sure what they're thinking right now, other than we need to wait and see. Let's see how this next week goes because everything was looking great. But then Cleveland came to town before the All-Star break and swept Miami. Then the All-Star break happened. The All-Star game happened. The Marlins went on the road to Milwaukee. They didn't even have to face Miz. And they still got swept. So they've now lost six in a row. I don't know what Peter Bendix in the Marlins front office is going to do. But losing six in a row, that's not good. Not at this time of the year. If you're going to lose six in a row, do it very early. Get it out of the way and don't let it happen again. The worst part is you don't know that six isn't going to turn into seven or eight or nine or 10. When you're on a losing streak, and this has to do with anything, even wagering, I can't win every wager. It's nice when you win all the time and you go on a hot streak. But when you lose and then you lose two or three or four in a row, it would be okay if you knew, like, okay, I'm only going to lose four in a row because now I'm going to win, but you never know. You never know when that losing is going to end. And for the Marlins, they've lost six in a row. Hopefully, that's it. Now they start picking up W's again, but we don't know. Just like we don't know where LeBron is going as of this moment, we do not know when the Marlins will start winning again. Now, if you guys follow me on Twitter at Andy Slater, and I know a lot of you do, I put out some information this morning having to do with the Florida Panthers equipment manager. You might be wondering, say what? You put out some information about the Florida Panthers equipment manager? Why would we care? Let me rewind a little bit. On Friday, after the show was over, I'm going about my daily routine, just enjoying life. Why not? And I see a tweet come from the Panthers PR department. It says that their equipment manager was arrested and they've suspended him from all team activities and the facilities. And I'm like, okay, I didn't know anything about this. What in the world happened? Did anybody report this and that's why they're tweeting this out? Not that I'm against transparency. Definitely not. It just seemed odd. Why would a team announce, why would the team be the first one to say that somebody who is not a coach or a player, somebody was arrested and they have been suspended? If it's a coach or a player, I completely understand it. But the equipment manager, I know lots of equipment managers throughout all of sports, and they're great people. They do a tremendous job. I know equipment managers. I know trainers. I know plenty of people. I'm not trying to say an equipment manager is a nobody, but it's not a player and it's not a coach. Panthers public relations puts out this tweet that the equipment manager was arrested and now he's suspended. And trust me, I had other media members reach out to me, several of them, and other PR people reach out to me wondering what's going on here. Why would you announce that? I never see that from the Dolphins. I never see that from the Marlins. I never see that from the Heat. And I don't even think this would have even been something anyone would have reported, because it's an equipment manager.

And according to police, the Panthers equipment manager was having a party at the house, a family party. And the equipment manager's wife confronted the equipment manager, according to the police, because she thought he was flirting with somebody else at the party. She allegedly threw water at him, which made him mad. And then, allegedly, this is all alleged, allegedly he hit her multiple times on the face and head, pushed her against the wall or threw her against the wall. And then police wound up coming, and the wife did not want to give a sworn statement. The wife told cops, "I do not want to pursue with charges." But because in the state of Florida, when something like this happens and cops are there, if they have probable cause that somebody was an aggressor, they have to make an arrest. And they did. They arrested the Florida Panthers equipment manager. How this will end? Because the wife does not want to pursue charges unless that changes, which normally it doesn't. If she doesn't want to pursue charges and she's not giving a sworn statement, the state attorney's office, they'll wind up dropping the case. State attorney's office cannot move forward if the victim, alleged victim, does not want to pursue anything. The alleged victim, the wife, will just write something on a piece of paper, sign it off, and that's it. The case is dropped. What the Florida Panthers will do, I have no idea. But now the NHL and everybody is watching because the Florida Panthers announced this. Don't take this the wrong way. I'm not trying to say you sweep this under the rug. I'm not trying to say they should be hiding this. All I'm saying is what they did was quite odd compared to what the norm is. Whether they get praise for that or it's more like, what in the world are you doing? Why are you bringing this news upon yourselves? Like, whatever way you want to look at it, that's up to you. But in all the years that I've been doing this show and breaking news, I have never seen anything like this. Of course, the domestic part, I see it all the time. We've talked about it all the time. But I've never seen a team come out and basically announce that their equipment manager was arrested. And I don't think anybody would have found out. If I somehow found out, which, I mean, I do find out a lot of things, there's a line that I draw. I'm not going to report everything because that would become boring. You would never know, like, what's big and what's not. But, like, where does the line get drawn? If it's a coach or a player, yes. But an equipment manager, a trainer, a sales manager, season ticket executive, like, where do you draw that line? And to me, I draw it at coach and player because I feel like that's what people want to know about. That would be big. Equipment manager is not there. So, you know, on this show, I'm always all about honesty. If I did find out about it and it had nothing to do with the team, I most likely would not have reported it. I get so much info. I don't report everything. I have that line, player, coach. Like the Geno Smith incident. It's a player, starting quarterback for the Jets. If the Jets equipment manager got arrested for a domestic battery, would I report that? No, because I don't think that's relevant to the general public. I don't think you guys care about that. If Barkov got arrested or the Panthers coach got arrested, yes, I'm reporting that.

0: Nobody had reported it, but the Panthers went ahead and announced it. And I think their tweet has almost 2 million views. It's all over the internet now because they are the ones who put it out there. The whole situation to me was weird. And now I'm curious to see what is going to happen. I don't know what you guys think should happen. I'm not here to say what should happen. But if that case does get dismissed, what are the Panthers going to do? Are they going to welcome him back? Or are they going to fire him, even though the case was dismissed? We had a similar deal with a Dolphins coach before the season started last year. It was also a domestic incident. He wound up getting arrested. The case got dismissed, and I believe they let him go. I don't know what the NHL will do. I don't know what the Panthers will do. I'm just telling you the way this went down and the way they announced it, that was odd. As this plays out, now I'll keep everybody updated because once everybody got on it after the Panthers tweeted it, I said, okay, time for me to get the details. That's just what I do. Before the Herald, before the Sentinel, before every local television station, I give you the details. And no, I don't have the details yet on where LeBron is going to go. But I do have some interesting information, and I want to get to it. But I can't until this hour officially begins.
1: It's time to shuffle up and deal.
0: If you take a look at the betting odds, LeBron James is going to be a member of the Miami Heat. If you don't look at the betting odds, well, maybe you think he's going to Cleveland. The betting odds don't always tell the story. The favorite does not always win. But something happened over the weekend, and I don't know why it happened. To this minute, I still don't know why. There was a big shift over the weekend. I believe it was Saturday morning around 5 a.m. All of a sudden, the Miami Heat became the favorite to land LeBron James after they were about a 3-1 dog. 5 a.m., I believe it was 5:05 a.m., all of a sudden, boom, the Miami Heat became a huge favorite. I don't think it had to do with the one comment from Pat Riley when Pat Riley said they landed one plane, now they're trying to land another, because that wasn't Saturday at 5 a.m. So I'm not quite sure. Maybe somebody found something out and the line started to move quickly. Should LeBron James come back to the Heat? 100% he should. Not just because I want him to and it'd be great for all of us in South Florida, but if you're strictly just talking from a basketball perspective, the right choice would be Miami. Philly and Cleveland, they could theoretically have a starting five that is competitive with the Heat. But when you look from an entire basketball perspective, the full picture here, LeBron with Miami, he would be able to dominate the basketball. So on the floor, he could bring it up. Davion Mitchell could play off the ball and shoot threes. Wiggins could create space and shoot threes. Bam and Giannis could slash and post and cause headaches for the opposing defense. That starting five, they would work so well together. You have a bench of Hardaway, Larson, Portis. That's a squad. That squad could beat any team in the East. But it's not just about on the floor. What about off the floor? Everything basketball related. You got Pat Riley and the Miami Heat brass building the team around them. And remember with LeBron, it'll probably be a 2-year deal. That would give this Heat team the rest of the offseason, the trade deadline, the following offseason, and the following trade deadline to put together a championship squad. And that works because that is a timeline that Pat Riley can trust. We can trust him to figure it out. Andy Ellisberg can make the money work. Even if they were not able to win a title this season, they'd be in the top two or three contenders for the following because they would be even better. And then from a basketball perspective, how about Eric Spoelstra? Nobody understands basketball as a player more than LeBron James. We know that. If you listen to him talk over the past few years, it's so clear that he borrowed so much of his hoops terms from Heat culture. He learned and he bought in to Miami Heat culture. Would you not want Eric Spoelstra as your head coach again? The longest tenured coach in the league. Before LeBron came to Miami, remember, he was not a champion. He was already an all-time player, but not a champ. And over their time together, LeBron learned to respect Spo. LeBron admired him. Spo had problem-solving skills. Look at the work ethic. Look at Spo's connection with all of his players, except for Khalil Ware. LeBron and Spo, they're familiar with each other. And then the other factor that I think will separate this whole conversation about should LeBron go to Cleveland, should he go to Miami, Golden State, Philly? The Miami Heat have Giannis. And this isn't about can Bam recruit LeBron to Miami. This is about you would play for Eric Spoelstra, an incredible head coach, and you'd be playing with a top five player in the league, somebody who's 31. Plus, that 31-year-old is going to be in the best shape of his life. That 31-year-old Giannis is going to be highly motivated. You want to play with that? Heck yeah, I do. And LeBron loves Giannis. The two of them used to draft the NBA All-Star teams right there against each other. There's a big-time mutual respect. And as good as Donovan Mitchell is, as good as Joel Embiid is, neither of those guys are Giannis. Bam, Giannis, and LeBron? Oof. I'm going to be going to a lot of playoff games if that's what we see. And I've heard plenty of people say, LeBron, you know, he's 41. There's something people underestimate about LeBron. And I want to get to that next.
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11: Some people underestimate what LeBron James is still able to do because he's 41 years old. Like, oh, what is LeBron going to do for the Miami Heat? He's 41. I don't care that he's 41. The dude is still really good. He's actually outstanding. I watched plenty of Lakers games last season because I had wagers on them. Last year, LeBron had 21.7 rebounds and 6 assists per game. And that's a team that was asking him to do much more. The Miami Heat would not be asking him to do that much. The Lakers had Luka out. They had Austin Reeves out. They had tons of injuries. LeBron was asked to do a lot. He wouldn't have to do that with Miami, not this time around. What LeBron would bring to this Miami team, not only is it something he can do on the court, but also off the court. This guy has so much experience and playoff experience. He's got the playoff experience with the Heat. He's got championship experience. 4 years with Miami and two rings. That can become 6 years with Miami and we'll say three rings. I was almost going to say four, but we'll just say three. I think that would be a heck of a way to go out for LeBron. You put in 6 years with the Miami Heat, you got three rings, maybe four rings. I don't think there's any doubt. I mean, anything could happen in an NBA Finals, but I don't think there's any doubt the Miami Heat would be in at least one of them, if not back-to-back years. And if they were in the NBA Finals two straight years, they'd probably win at least one of them. Now we just have to wait. I can dream, I can hope, we just got to wait. My guess is he was waiting for the World Cup to end. The World Cup is over. Now, let's hear where he's going before training camp opens up. This is LeBron's time. When LeBron makes this announcement, however the announcement is made very soon, I'm sure he's going to want to have the most bang for his buck. This week, like later today, tomorrow, this is the time to do it. He's not going to do it at the end of the week. I think it gets done at any moment. Let me check my screen again here. Let's see. Nope, not yet. And not yet either for my poker tournament. You still got to wait for that. Another week. Next Tuesday, July 28th, a minimum of $100,000 up for grabs in the Slater Scoops Poker Tournament at Seminole Hard Rock Hotel and Casino in Hollywood. This one's going to be so big, it's in the ballroom. About 90 tables will be set up in the ballroom, and they'll all have chips on them. A lot of action will be happening in that ballroom, and a lot of money will be up for grabs. It's only $300 to enter my tournament next Tuesday, July 28th. It will start early, 4 p.m. If you don't get out of work until 5 or 6, find a new job. Well, besides that, don't worry about it. You have until 8:30 p.m. to register and take your seat. It's the Slater Scoops Poker Tournament with a minimum of $100,000 in the prize pool. I think we're going to get close to $200,000 up for grabs. You do not want to miss it. Tuesday, July 28th, that's next Tuesday, in the ballroom at Seminole Hard Rock Hotel and Casino in Hollywood.
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11: As I was saying, this is LeBron's time right now because soccer is done and over with, at least in the United States of America. We'll see you in 4 years. Everyone doesn't have to pretend to like soccer at your office or with your friends or when your boss walks by. You're not going to have to know names of players. All of this goes away for 4 years. The next time we will have to be fake soccer fans will be in 2030. And then the tournament will be in Spain and Portugal. I'll probably go to Spain for a couple of matches. If you had the opportunity to go to one of those games, good for you. Maybe it was a bucket list item for you. I think if that's on a bucket list, it's probably a pretty lame bucket list, but congratulations on that. If I go in Spain, it'll be because I love Spain. I love Barcelona, not because it's on a bucket list. But hey, I'm not going to trash the World Cup. I liked watching it. I loved having action all the time. And normally this is a slow part of the year. We were able to have action during the day. We had action at night. So many people were into it. Even if you were into it, like the reason I was at times, because I went on the Hard Rock Bet app and I think I wagered on how many corner kicks Egypt was going to have in one of the matches, or maybe it was under on saves for Haiti. But I enjoyed it. It was fun to have action. I love having action. Really, anything that is available on the Hard Rock Bet app to wager on, and I can get down on it, and there's so many options, I enjoy it. Gives me something to watch. I'm a huge fan. Plus, watching the broadcasts, when they showed everybody in the crowd. Girls. Yeah, that was also fun to see. Overall, I think the takes that people had going into the World Cup still hold. Soccer isn't boring if you really like soccer. Americans, some of us like soccer, but not a lot. It was nice that the U.S., they took some steps forward, even though they immediately took those steps backwards. There's not going to be a bump in the U.S. from this World Cup because the next games that are anything like this with stakes like this, they're 4 years away. We're not going to start tuning into MLS games because we just saw the World Cup. It's nothing like it. Even though you could still wager on them, doesn't matter. If you're a casual fan, it's reasonable to treat the World Cup like a big event because it is a big event, just like we treat the Olympics. You don't have to be a fan of swimming to watch swimming during the Olympics. Every 4 years, if you want to check out Michael Phelps or someone else because it's the summer and it's on, it's a reasonable thing for a sports fan to do. Hey, did you see Michael Phelps? That's what people do every 4 years. We get into something and then it's gone 2 months later or a month and a half later. That's exactly where we are with this World Cup. Did I love all of it? No. The final
16: game was kind of boring until the end. There were some really exciting games. The third place game was exciting. You give me a 6-4 game, I might watch more. But we're not getting 6-4 games. We like action. We don't like 0-0. You give me a 0-0 baseball game to the 8th or 9th inning, a pitcher's duel, I'll take it. But we don't get that all the time. We get home runs. We get hits. We get action. Overall, though, I was fine with the World Cup. It did well. People were into it. People watched it. The games, they were in North America. That meant the start times were pretty good. People can watch 3 p.m. games a lot better than they could watch them at 3 a.m. 3 p.m. games helped out Europe, too, because it was 9 or 10 p.m. over there. Where they played yesterday, New York, afternoon action, the final, no problem. Messi, he had a problem. He looked bummed. Getting to the final in what's probably his last World Cup, I'd say that's not bad, being 39 years old. I think Messi had some tears in his eyes after the match. Then Argentina skipped out on talking to the media. They're like, we lost, we're out of here. Kind of sounds like Messi with Inter Miami. They lose, they don't want to speak to anybody. Messi at 43 years old, when the next World Cup comes around, I don't know if he's going to be involved in that. This basically ends his World Cup resume, I think. He's still considered the GOAT. He had brilliant moments in this World Cup. To me, the most impressive for him was that assist against England where he crossed about six guys with his off foot to get a header goal. I mean, that was just such a perfect ball by a genius. But yesterday, there was no Messi magic. There was basically no shooting from Argentina. They found themselves in a tough spot. Before the red card came down, I felt like Spain already had two or three more players than Argentina on that field. And then at the end, Spain wins. They go on the stage. And this is a non-political observation. It was just funny to see Trump there as Spain was celebrating. He's standing at the edge of the stage, and FIFA's president is trying to get the president of the United States of America out of the picture as Spain's raising the trophy. That was a case of, dude, down in front, please. Like, we're trying to do something here. Like, no matter who you are, okay, you got to go. It's picture time.
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0: But now the Marlins are yet again fighting to get a wild card spot. And 2 weeks before the trade deadline hits, their fight, it better be a lot better than it was this past weekend and the weekend prior to the All-Star break. That bet that I made for the Marlins to win the National League pennant and then another one for them to win the World Series. Let's just say I'm not really confident about those wagers right now. I don't think I'm going to be getting a shirt made right now. When I got the shirt made for the University of Miami football team to win the title, I felt really good about it. The Marlins right now, no. I took a bit of a flyer on the Marlins, and that's kind of what some hitters have done to Pete Fairbanks on the fish lately. That ball is flying off their bat. The fish yesterday, they were hoping to salvage that last game of the series in Milwaukee. Ninth inning, they're up 1-0. You give the ball over to your closer. And this is a closer that the team spent the most money on this offseason. Fairbanks was the guy. He was supposed to be their dude. He comes in and 3-run homer. The Marlins lose 3-1, walk off. They've now lost 6 in a row. Just like that, if you had any image of the Marlins being buyers at the deadline, and trust me, I had those images, that may be gone. What's going to happen over the next couple of weeks? I hope the Marlins get back to their winning ways like they had in early July and all of June. If they're right there on the cusp, maybe they just don't do anything. If they continue to lose, if they go on an 11 or 12 game losing streak, they may offload many guys. These next 2 weeks suddenly become really important for the Marlins. The players are writing the script of what Peter Bendix and the front office will be doing. If the free fall continues, they're going to have to look at everything they have and say, is it worth keeping? We're not going to do anything this season. Should we keep Sandy? Should we get rid of him and others and get some value? This is an important 2 weeks for everyone. It's wild just to see this whole convo go from they're going to be light buyers to they might be selling everyone off. And I just don't know when this losing streak is going to end. So I can't sit here and say, oh, they're still going to buy. I don't know, because they've lost 6 in a row, and I don't know if it's going to be 7, 8, 9, 10. I have no idea. And Pete Fairbanks, the closer who blew it yesterday, he was good for Tampa when he was there. He was hurt a lot, but he was good. The Marlins only really spent money this offseason, big money, on one guy, and it was him. Why? Maybe it was to get to some sort of salary threshold. Maybe Peter Bendix just really liked him. But he was the only big money move they made. And it hasn't been good. And I thought before the season, when they made the move, paying big money to a closer, was this team really a closer away? Did they really just need one guy? Is this a World Series team where you need that dominant closer? Because you're going to pay a bunch of money for a closer. You better be close to being that World Series contending team, because that's a finishing move. This team seemed to have holes all over the field and in the lineup. Now, it turns out the Marlins were closer to win now mode than I thought. But unfortunately, the guy they brought in hasn't got the job done. And I'm not overreacting to one bad outing with him. I'm not going off because he gave up one big hit to the Brewers, who actually happened to be a good team. Fairbanks just hasn't showed the promise that he got paid for. He's one of those guys that always seems shaky out there and not comfortable, not effective. And for that role, You can't have that, especially with a team that's on the ropes right now, where you've got to salvage at least one game in that series. And your staff did so well, you're up 1-0. And then...
1: you blew it!
0: And that's the guy the Marlins gave all this money to in the offseason. Now the Fish, they've got 3 games in Houston. And that Houston team, they're no joke. Yordan Alvarez, I just really hope the Marlins can get back to posting W's and no more L's. Flip the M. When you flip the M, it's a W. It's not an L. All right, well, that's all the time I've got for this hour. But if you missed anything, there's nothing to worry about. That's because the 4 p.m. hour comes your way next.
2: They did here. I gave Atlanta an A, not an A+, an A. They fleeced this trade. They did. They took the wallet, the watch, the keys to the car by landing Lou Dort, the NFL's preeminent dirty work specialist. And they got him. And they added Andrew Nebhard, who's a decent rotation depth guy. So they picked him up. The Hawks have improved their roster. So that is a lifestyle upgrade for the Atlanta Hawks, who appear to be actually trying to win. Dallas, I wrote down a C on the Mallet report card on my notes app for Dallas. Wrote down a C. They're betting on Zachary Risacher, the top pick in the draft a few years ago, which is kind of like buying a used car, because the salesman got up and said, listen, this thing is a great car. It has a lot of upside. And he closed it out by saying,
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6: I say this again. I'm going to have to duck because people are going to swing at me. Understand, the United States problems in soccer aren't as bad as you think they are. 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But it doesn't mean break it all up and start over again and go all the way back to the beginning and put all new youth leagues in, get new coaches. I mean, more evidence goes on. You see the best teams in the World Cup don't know how to handle situations. 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Just watch France do it. Just watch Norway do it. Just watch Brazil do it. I watch them all do it. They all did. These are the top 5, 6, 7 teams.
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0: 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The scenery there, amazing.
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0: What's going on, everyone? Welcome to another hour of the Andy Slater Show on this Monday, July 20th, 2026. The World Cup, it's come and gone. Congratulations to Spain, one of my favorite countries. They take it all, and they beat Argentina yesterday at the Meadowlands, New York, New Jersey Stadium. Now we get to turn our attention away from football, and we turn it to football. That's because training camp starts next week. One more week, and we are in full football mode. I know a lot of you right now tuned in because not only were you waiting for me, but you're waiting to see where LeBron is going to go. And guess what? So am I. I have all these people ask me, like, I know something, and I know a lot. I mean, I have information all the time before other people do. But when it comes to where is LeBron going to go, right now, I cannot give you the answer. I'm not even going to play my normal sound because I just don't have it for you. Have I reached out to people? I have. Would I like to know where he's going before anybody else? Of course. But I can't do it in a traditional way. I respect Shams from ESPN. He's great at what he does, just like other people respect me with what I do. When it comes to LeBron making his decision, I don't know how many people he really has told. Assuming he's already made his decision and just hasn't announced it yet, which is what I pretty much have believed for about a week or so now. But the World Cup is done. Spain's team already landed in Madrid. Like, they're back home. The World Cup is over, and now it's LeBron time. There's been a lot of reports out there and rumors, probably more rumors than legit reports, that today is going to be the day. And here I am sitting waiting. Trust me. I have so many screens in front of me right now. I have my phone to my right. It's actually in my hand at this moment. I just put it down. I've got one computer in front of me. I got another screen on my left. And I'm waiting, just like all of you are. The minute I hear something, the minute I see something, I'm going to talk about it and bring it to you. Personally, I think it's going to happen later tonight. That's my guess. Prime time-ish tonight. Again, that's just a guess. If it doesn't happen tonight, then I think we're looking at sometime tomorrow. What that time would be, I have no idea. I know that I already have 2 days off scheduled for this week on Wednesday and Thursday. I'm sort of hoping during one of those days, I'm going to be going to a press conference. It's kind of what I'm hoping for. But it remains to be seen. We're all waiting. I'm just like you. The people who I have contacted are kind of on the inside. See, I think outside the box with my people on the inside of the box, if that makes any sense. Maybe it doesn't make sense. If there's going to be some sort of announcement, like an official announcement, if things need to be set up, something's going to happen, I think outside the box. Okay, people need to facilitate certain things or an event or something. There's got to be something done where somebody is going to know something. There always is. But whether those people are willing to talk is a different story. With the LeBron decision, I kind of feel like nobody really knows. I heard Pat Riley speaking to Dan Le Batard this morning, and he was saying, look, I really don't know. And I believe him. He said he's just waiting like everybody else. Riley said he had his conversations, and now he's just waiting. He's not calling LeBron's agent all the time. Hey, what's going on? They're just waiting. And I truly do believe that. LeBron's decision is so close-knit to him and his people that it's not getting leaked. We will know soon enough. Eventually, LeBron has to decide, and I really hope, really, really hope it's the Miami Heat. We can use that excitement. Not to say that getting Giannis is not exciting. It's extremely exciting. The Miami Heat are going to be so good this year and next and the following year and for quite some time with Giannis. But landing Giannis and LeBron? Oh, now you're talking. And that's what I want to be talking about. But we can't just yet. All we could do is think and dream and hope and wonder and now wait. So with the World Cup gone and football not here yet, we're on LeBron watch, and I have been watching some Major League Baseball because Major League Baseball returned at the end of last week. Right now we're in that stretch, a two-week period between the All-Star break and the trade deadline. Teams will be deciding in the next week or so what they're going to do. They're wondering if they're the real deal or if they should just punt on the season. The Miami Marlins, not quite sure what they're thinking right now, other than we need to wait and see. Let's see how this next week goes, because everything was looking great. But then Cleveland came to town before the All-Star break and swept Miami. Then the All-Star break happened. The All-Star game happened. The Marlins went on the road to Milwaukee. They didn't even have to face Miz. And they still got swept. So they've now lost six in a row. I don't know what Peter Bendix in the Marlins front office is going to do. But losing six in a row, that's not good. Not at this time of the year. If you're going to lose six in a row, do it very early. Get it out of the way and don't let it happen again. The worst part is you don't know that six isn't going to turn into seven or eight or nine or 10. When you're on a losing streak, and this has to do with anything, even wagering, I can't win every wager. It's nice when you win all the time and you go on a hot streak. But when you lose and then you lose two or three or four in a row, it would be okay if you knew, like, okay, I'm only going to lose four in a row because now I'm going to win. But you never know. You never know when that losing is going to end. And for the Marlins, they've lost six in a row. Hopefully, that's it. Now they start picking up W's again. But we don't know. Just like we don't know where LeBron is going as of this moment, we do not know when the Marlins will start winning again. Now, if you guys follow me on Twitter at Andy Slater, and I know a lot of you do, I put out some information this morning having to do with the Florida Panthers equipment manager. You might be wondering, say what? You put out some information about the Florida Panthers equipment manager? Why would we care? Let me rewind a little bit. On Friday, after the show was over, I'm going about my daily routine, just enjoying life. Why not? And I see a tweet come from the Panthers PR department. It says that their equipment manager was arrested and they've suspended him from all team activities and the facilities. And I'm like, okay, I didn't know anything about this. What in the world happened? Did anybody report this and that's why they're tweeting this out? Not that I'm against transparency. Definitely not. It just seemed odd. Why would a team announce, why would the team be the first one to say that somebody who is not a coach or a player, somebody was arrested and they have been suspended? If it's a coach or a player, I completely understand it. But the equipment manager, I know lots of equipment managers throughout all of sports, and they're great people. They do a tremendous job. I know equipment managers, I know trainers, I know plenty of people. I'm not trying to say an equipment manager is a nobody, but it's not a player and it's not a coach. Panthers public relations puts out this tweet that the equipment manager was arrested and now he's suspended. And trust me, I had other media members reach out to me, several of them, and other PR people reach out to me wondering what's going on here. Why would you announce that? I never see that from the Dolphins. I never see that from the Marlins. I never see that from the Heat. And I don't even think this would have even been something anyone would have reported, because it's an equipment manager. The equipment manager was not accused of stealing equipment from a team or something. Not to negate what he is accused of, but it wasn't team related. That's my point. So I find out the details. Everybody knew by looking at the jail records on Friday that the equipment manager was arrested for domestic battery and misuse of 911 services. Some people were wondering what that meant at the time, and because I'm always breaking news, I know what that usually means, is that somebody's trying to call 911 and you're stopping them from doing it. This morning, I got the details of what exactly took place.

head, pushed her against the wall or threw her against the wall. And then police wound up coming. And the wife did not want to give a sworn statement. The wife told cops, I do not want to pursue with charges. But because in the state of Florida, when something like this happens and cops are there, if they have probable cause that somebody was an aggressor, they have to make an arrest. And they did. They arrested the Florida Panthers equipment manager. How this will end? Because the wife does not want to pursue charges unless that changes, which normally it doesn't. If she doesn't want to pursue charges and she's not giving a sworn statement, the state attorney's office, they'll wind up dropping the case. State attorney's office cannot move forward if the victim, alleged victim, does not want to pursue anything. The alleged victim, the wife, will just write something on a piece of paper, sign it off, and that's it. The case is dropped. What the Florida Panthers will do, I have no idea. But now the NHL and everybody is watching because the Florida Panthers announced this. Don't take this the wrong way. I'm not trying to say you sweep this under the rug. I'm not trying to say they should be hiding this. All I'm saying is what they did was quite odd compared to what the norm is. Whether they get praised for that or it's more like, what in the world are you doing? Why are you bringing this news upon yourselves? Like, whatever way you want to look at it, that's up to you. But in all the years that I've been doing this show and breaking news, I have never seen anything like this. Of course, the domestic part, I see it all the time. We talked about it all the time. But I've never seen a team come out and basically announce that their equipment manager was arrested. And I don't think anybody would have found out. If I somehow found out, which, I mean, I do find out a lot of things, there's a line that I draw. I'm not going to report everything because that would become boring. You would never know, like, what's big and what's not. But, like, where does the line get drawn? If it's a coach or a player, yes. But an equipment manager, a trainer, a sales manager, season ticket executive, like, where do you draw that line? And to me, I draw it at coach and player because I feel like that's what people want to know about. That would be big. Equipment manager is not there. So, you know, on this show, I'm always all about honesty. If I did find out about it and it had nothing to do with the team, I most likely would not have reported it. I get so much info. I don't report everything. I have that line, player, coach. Like the Geno Smith incident. It's a player. Starting quarterback for the Jets. If the Jets equipment manager got arrested for a domestic battery, would I report that? No, because I don't think that's relevant to the general public. I don't think you guys care about that. If Barkov got arrested or the Panthers coach got arrested, yes, I'm reporting that. Nobody had reported it, but the Panthers went ahead and announced it. And I think their tweet has almost 2 million views. It's all over the internet now because they are the ones who put it out there. The whole situation to me was weird. And now I'm curious to see what is going to happen. I don't know what you guys think should happen. I'm not here to say what should happen. But if that case does get dismissed, what are the Panthers going to do? Are they going to welcome him back? Or are they going to fire him? Even though the case was dismissed. We had a similar deal with a Dolphins coach before the season started last year.

0: It was also a domestic incident. He wound up getting arrested. The case got dismissed. And I believe they let him go. I don't know what the NHL will do. I don't know what the Panthers will do. I'm just telling you the way this went down and the way they announced it, that was odd. As this plays out, now I'll keep everybody updated because once everybody got on it after the Panthers tweeted it, I said, okay, time for me to get the details. That's just what I do. Before the Herald, before the Sentinel, before every local television station, I give you the details. And no, I don't have the details yet on where LeBron is going to go. But I do have some interesting information, and I want to get to it. But I can't until this hour officially begins.
1: It's time to shuffle up and deal.
0: If you take a look at the betting odds, LeBron James is going to be a member of the Miami Heat. If you don't look at the betting odds, well, maybe you think he's going to Cleveland. The betting odds don't always tell the story. The favorite does not always win. But something happened over the weekend, and I don't know why it happened. To this minute, I still don't know why. There was a big shift over the weekend. I believe it was Saturday morning around 5 a.m. All of a sudden, the Miami Heat became the favorite to land LeBron James after they were about a 3-1 dog. 5 a.m., I believe it was 5:05 a.m., all of a sudden, boom, the Miami Heat became a huge favorite. I don't think it had to do with the one comment from Pat Riley when Pat Riley said they landed one plane, now they're trying to land another, because that wasn't Saturday at 5 a.m. So I'm not quite sure. Maybe somebody found something out and the line started to move quickly. Should LeBron James come back to the Heat? 100% he should. Not just because I want him to and it'd be great for all of us in South Florida, but if you're strictly just talking from a basketball perspective, the right choice would be Miami. Philly and Cleveland, they could theoretically have a starting five that is competitive with the Heat. But when you look from an entire basketball perspective, the full picture here, LeBron with Miami, he would be able to dominate the basketball. So on the floor, he could bring it up. Davion Mitchell could play off the ball and shoot threes. Wiggins could create space and shoot threes. Bam and Giannis could slash and post and cause headaches for the opposing defense. That starting five, they would work so well together. You have a bench of Hardaway, Larson, Portis. That's a squad. That squad could beat any team in the East. But it's not just about on the floor. What about off the floor? Everything basketball related. You got Pat Riley and the Miami Heat brass building the team around them. And remember with LeBron, it'll probably be a 2-year deal. That would give this Heat team the rest of the offseason, the trade deadline, the following offseason, and the following trade deadline to put together a championship squad. And that works because that is a timeline that Pat Riley can trust. We can trust him to figure it out. Andy Ellisberg can make the money work. Even if they were not able to win a title this season, they'd be in the top 2 or 3 contenders for the following. Because they would be even better. And then from a basketball perspective, how about Eric Spoelstra? Nobody understands basketball as a player more than LeBron James. We know that. If you listen to him talk over the past few years, it's so clear that he borrowed so much of his hoops terms from Heat culture. He learned and he bought in to Miami Heat culture. Would you not want Eric Spoelstra as your head coach again? The longest tenured coach in the league. Before LeBron came to Miami, remember, he was not a champion. He was already an all-time player, but not a champ. And over their time together, LeBron learned to respect Spo. LeBron admired him. Spo had problem-solving skills. Look at the work ethic. Look at Spo's connection with all of his players, except for Khalil Ware. LeBron and Spo, they're familiar with each other. And then the other factor that I think will separate this whole conversation about should LeBron go to Cleveland, should he go to Miami, Golden State, Philly? The Miami Heat have Giannis. And this isn't about can Bam recruit LeBron to Miami. This is about you would play for Eric Spoelstra, an incredible head coach, and you'd be playing with a top five player in the league, somebody who's 31. Plus, that 31-year-old is going to be in the best shape of his life. That 31-year-old, Giannis, is going to be highly motivated. You want to play with that? Heck yeah, I do. And LeBron loves Giannis. The two of them used to draft the NBA All-Star teams right there against each other. There's a big-time mutual respect. And as good as Donovan Mitchell is, as good as Joel Embiid is, neither of those guys are Giannis. Bam, Giannis, and LeBron? Oof. I'm going to be going to a lot of playoff games if that's what we see. And I've heard plenty of people say, ah, LeBron, you know, he's 41. There's something people underestimate about LeBron. And I want to get to that next. The Miami Dolphins finally doing something right, and it's the Packers way. Stock up on quarterbacks until you get it right, which is the opposite of drafting one and giving him a bag of money even if he's not good. It's time for Dolphins fans to finally believe.
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14: 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I-95 North still reporting an accident on the approach to Hillsborough Boulevard East. The right lane is blocked with delays down to Copens Road. And also seeing an accident on the approach to Bridge Road with heavy traffic back to Donald Ross Road. I-95 South reporting an accident just after Bridge Road. Use caution. And another just after Woolbright Road. Police on the scene there. In Broward, 595 East, an accident on the on-ramp to I-95 and 595 West. Still reporting an accident on the approach to Pine Island Road. This traffic is service of Massage MV and the Traffic Center. I'm Sharina.
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18: I'ma show you how to get it. It go right foot up, left foot slide, left foot
0: some
18: up.
0: Some people underestimate
18: right foot
0: what LeBron
18: basically
0: James is
18: way
0: still able to
18: slide.
0: Do because he's 41
18: slide.
0: Years old. Like, oh, what is LeBron going to do for the Miami Heat? He's 41. I don't care that he's 41. The dude is still really good. He's actually outstanding. I watched plenty of Lakers games last season because I had wagers on them. Last year, LeBron had 21.7 rebounds and 6 assists per game. And that's a team that was asking him to do much more. The Miami Heat would not be asking him to do that much. The Lakers had Luka out. They had Austin Reeves out. They had tons of injuries. LeBron was asked to do a lot. He wouldn't have to do that with Miami, not this time around. What LeBron would bring to this Miami team, not only is it something he can do on the court, but also off the court. This guy has so much experience and playoff experience. He's got the playoff experience with the Heat. He's got championship experience. 4 years with Miami and 2 rings. That can become 6 years with Miami and we'll say 3 rings. I was almost going to say 4, but we'll just say 3. I think that would be a heck of a way to go out for LeBron. You put in 6 years with the Miami Heat, you got 3 rings, maybe 4 rings. I don't think there's any doubt. I mean, anything could happen in an NBA Finals, but I don't think there's any doubt the Miami Heat would be in at least one of them, if not back-to-back years. And if they were in the NBA Finals 2 straight years, they'd probably win at least one of them. Now we just have to wait. I can dream. I can hope. We just got to wait. My guess is he was waiting for the World Cup to end. The World Cup is over. Now, let's hear where he's going. Before training camp opens up, this is LeBron's time. When LeBron makes this announcement, however the announcement is made very soon, I'm sure he's going to want to have the most bang for his buck. This week, like later today, tomorrow, this is the time to do it. He's not going to do it at the end of the week. I think it gets done at any moment. Let me check my screen again here. Let's see. Nope, not yet. And not yet either for my poker tournament. You still got to wait for that. Another week. Next Tuesday, July 28th, a minimum of $100,000 up for grabs in the Slater Scoops Poker Tournament at Seminole Hard Rock Hotel and Casino in Hollywood. This one's going to be so big, it's in the ballroom. About 90 tables will be set up in the ballroom, and they'll all have chips on them. A lot of action will be happening in that ballroom, and a lot of money will be up for grabs. It's only $300 to enter my tournament next Tuesday, July 28th. It will start early, 4 p.m. If you don't get out of work until 5 or 6, find a new job. Well, besides that, don't worry about it. You have until 8:30 p.m. to register and take your seat. It's the Slater Scoops Poker Tournament with a minimum of $100,000 in the prize pool. I think we're going to get close to $200,000 up for grabs. You do not want to miss it. 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
0: As I was saying, this is LeBron's time right now because soccer is done and over with, at least in the United States of America. We'll see you in 4 years. Everyone doesn't have to pretend to like soccer at your office or with your friends or when your boss walks by. You're not going to have to know names of players. All of this goes away for 4 years. The next time we will have to be fake soccer fans will be in 2030. And then the tournament will be in Spain and Portugal. I'll probably go to Spain for a couple of matches. If you had the opportunity to go to one of those games, good for you. Maybe it was a bucket list item for you. I think if that's on a bucket list, it's probably a pretty lame bucket list, but congratulations on that. If I go in Spain, it'll be because I love Spain. I love Barcelona, not because it's on a bucket list. But hey, I'm not going to trash the World Cup. I liked watching it. I loved having action all the time. And normally this is a slow part of the year. We were able to have action during the day. We had action at night. So many people were into it. Even if you were into it, like the reason I was at times, because I went on the Hard Rock Bet app and I think I wagered on how many corner kicks Egypt was going to have in one of the matches, or maybe it was under on saves for Haiti. But I enjoyed it. It was fun to have action. I love having action. Really, anything that is available on the Hard Rock Bet app to wager on, and I can get down on it, and there's so many options, I enjoy it. Gives me something to watch. I'm a huge fan. Plus, watching the broadcasts, when they showed everybody in the crowd. Girls. Yeah, that was also fun to see. Overall, I think the takes that people had going into the World Cup still hold. Soccer isn't boring if you really like soccer. Americans, some of us like soccer, but not a lot. It was nice that the U.S., they took some steps forward, even though they immediately took those steps backwards. There's not going to be a bump in the U.S. from this World Cup. Because the next games that are anything like this with stakes like this, they're 4 years away. We're not going to start tuning into MLS games because we just saw the World Cup. It's nothing like it. Even though you could still wager on them, doesn't matter. If you're a casual fan, it's reasonable to treat the World Cup like a big event because it is a big event, just like we treat the Olympics. You don't have to be a fan of swimming to watch swimming during the Olympics. Every 4 years, if you want to check out Michael Phelps or someone else because it's the summer and it's on, it's a reasonable thing for a sports fan to do. Hey, did you see Michael Phelps? That's what people do every 4 years. We get into something and then it's gone 2 months later or a month and a half later. That's exactly where we are with this World Cup. Did I love all of it? No. The final game was kind of boring until the end. There were some really exciting games. The third place game was exciting. You give me a 6-4 game, I might watch more. But we're not getting 6-4 games. We like action. We don't like 0-0. You give me a 0-0 baseball game to the eighth or ninth inning, a pitcher's duel, I'll take it. But We don't get that all the time. We get home runs. We get hits. We get action. Overall, though, I was fine with the World Cup. It did well. People were into it. People watched it. The games, they were in North America. That meant the start times were pretty good. People can watch 3 p.m. games a lot better than they could watch them at 3 a.m. 3 p.m. games helped out Europe, too, because it was 9 or 10 p.m. over there. Where they played yesterday, New York, afternoon action, the final, no problem. Messi, he had a problem. He looked bummed. Getting to the final in what's probably his last World Cup, I'd say that's not bad, being 39 years old. I think Messi had some tears in his eyes after the match. Then Argentina skipped out on talking to the media. They're like, we lost, we're out of here. Kind of sounds like Messi with Inter Miami. They lose, they don't want to speak to anybody. Messi at 43 years old when the next World Cup comes around, I don't know if he's going to be involved in that. This basically ends his World Cup resume, I think. He's still considered the GOAT. He had brilliant moments in this World Cup. To me, the most impressive for him was that assist against England where he crossed about six guys with his off foot to get a header goal. I mean, that was just such a perfect ball by a genius. But yesterday, there was no Messi magic. There was basically no shooting from Argentina. They found themselves in a tough spot. Before the red card came down, I felt like Spain already had two or three more players than Argentina on that field. And then at the end, Spain wins. They go on the stage. And this is a non-political observation. It was just funny to see Trump there as Spain was celebrating. He's standing at the edge of the stage, and FIFA's president is trying to get the president of the United States of America out of the picture as Spain's raising the trophy. That was a case of, dude, down in front, please. Like, we're trying to do something here. Like, no matter who you are, okay, you got to go. It's picture time.
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14: 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I-95 North, an accident just after Indian Town Road. I-95 South, an accident on the Persis Sunrise Boulevard with heavy traffic back to Atlantic Boulevard. In Boynton Beach, Highwood Road South, an accident at Gateway Boulevard. In Broward, an accident on Palmetto Park Road West just before Military Trail. Oakland Park Boulevard East, an accident at Northwest 68th Ave. The right lane is blocked there. And Broward Boulevard East, an accident just after I-95. 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I'm Sharina.
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2: Baby, baby, baby.
0: I wish I could still say the Marlins were two games up in the wild card race. But now the Marlins are yet again fighting to get a wild card spot. And 2 weeks before the trade deadline hits, their fight, it better be a lot better than it was this past weekend and the weekend prior to the All-Star break. That bet that I made for the Marlins to win the National League pennant and then another one for them to win the World Series. Let's just say I'm not really confident about those wagers right now. I don't think I'm going to be getting a shirt made right now. When I got the shirt made for the University of Miami football team to win the title, I felt really good about it. The Marlins right now, no. I took a bit of a flyer on the Marlins, and that's kind of what some hitters have done to Pete Fairbanks on the fish lately. That ball is flying off their bat. The fish yesterday, they were hoping to salvage that last game of the series in Milwaukee. Ninth inning, they're up 1-0. You give the ball over to your closer, and this is a closer that the team spent the most money on this offseason. Fairbanks was the guy. He was supposed to be their dude. He comes in and 3-run homer. The Marlins lose 3-1, walk off. They've now lost 6 in a row. Just like that, if you had any image of the Marlins being buyers at the deadline, and trust me, I had those images. That may be gone. What's going to happen over the next couple of weeks? I hope the Marlins get back to their winning ways like they had in early July and all of June. If they're right there on the cusp, maybe they just don't do anything. If they continue to lose, if they go on an 11 or 12 game losing streak, they may offload many guys. These next 2 weeks suddenly become really important for the Marlins. The players are writing the script of what Peter Bendix and the front office will be doing. If the free fall continues, they're going to have to look at everything they have and say, is it worth keeping? We're not going to do anything this season. Should we keep Sandy? Should we get rid of him and others and get some value? This is an important 2 weeks for everyone. It's wild just to see this whole convo go from they're going to be light buyers to they might be selling everyone off. And I just don't know when this losing streak is going to end. So I can't sit here and say, oh, they're still going to buy. I don't know because they've lost 6 in a row and I don't know if it's going to be 7, 8, 9, 10. I have no idea. And Pete Fairbanks, the closer who blew it yesterday, He was good for Tampa when he was there. He was hurt a lot, but he was good. The Marlins only really spent money this offseason, big money, on one guy, and it was him. Why? Maybe it was to get to some sort of salary threshold. Maybe Peter Bendix just really liked him. But he was the only big money move they made. And it hasn't been good. And I thought before the season, when they made the move, paying big money to a closer, was this team really a closer away? Did they really just need one guy? Is this a World Series team where you need that dominant closer? Because you're going to pay a bunch of money for a closer. You better be close to being that World Series contending team, because that's a finishing move. This team seemed to have holes all over the field and in the lineup. Now, it turns out the Marlins were closer to win now mode than I thought. But unfortunately, the guy they brought in hasn't got the job done. And I'm not overreacting to one bad outing with him. I'm not going off because he gave up one big hit to the Brewers, who actually happen to be a good team. Fairbanks just hasn't showed the promise that he got paid for. He's one of those guys that always seems shaky out there and not comfortable, not effective. And for that role, you can't have that. Especially with a team that's on the ropes right now, where you've got to salvage at least one game in that series. And your staff did so well, you're up 1-0. And then
2: you blew it!
0: And that's the guy the Marlins gave all this money to in the offseason. Now the Fish, they've got 3 games in Houston. And that Houston team, they're no joke. Yordan Alvarez, I just really hope the Marlins can get back to posting W's and no more L's. Flip the M. When you flip the M, it's a W. It's not an L. That's all the time I got for this Monday. We'll do it again tomorrow. For now, I'm Andy Slater, and I'll see you later.
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3: These guys are sick, man.
5: So we started to decide, like, wow, that's a long, his goal call was long from the beginning of his first goal to the last L. Beginning of his first G in goal to his last L. It's a long time. Mm-hmm. And I said, I wonder if I could, like, eat a hot dog from the beginning of his, I start when he starts his goal call, and I finish before he ends.
8: Yeah, I mean, I wanted to do a Guinness or a tall boy, but since we're on national radio, that's probably not the best idea in hour two.
5: I think that's also legally. I don't think that's...
8: I
5: don't think we can do that. Now, I'm not going to do the whole dip the bun in the water like Joey Chestnut does. That's not really eating a hot dog. That's just finding a way to put a hot dog bun in your body. Not going to
8: do it. Okay.
5: All right. All right, so here we go. All right, hang on. Give me 3 deep breaths. All right, Tyshirt, play it.
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0: rest of what Jason Smith and Mike Harmon said, podcast it by searching The Jason Smith Show with Mike Harmon. 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
1: You got to be consistent.
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1: Is Messi the best male athlete of all time? Well, no, he's not. He's not the best athlete. I mean, Tom Brady is the most productive, accomplished football player and has never been close to the best athlete, maybe even in high school on his own team. Jokic has been the best NBA player for most of the last decade. He's not the most athletic guy on the Denver Nuggets. Was Tiger Woods a great athlete? It's interesting. I mean, Messi is 5'7 and 150 pounds. I mean, there are rides at Disneyland. You got to check twice to see if he can ride it. Let's be honest about it. He's 5'7. I mean, he's a small guy. Is he a great athlete? We always do this. We have trouble separating. Most athletic means you can jump out of the gym. Best athlete, there's a lot of stuff that quantifies that.
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6: No,
5: and I know MLS
6: coming.
5: Returns in full effect on Wednesday. But there is a sadness that comes when a big event like this that keeps us company, that is our companion, that we look forward to every day, is now over and we don't have it again for four more years.
6: And so much can change in 4 years. I mean, from the last World Cup to this World Cup, I passed 40. I'm now into my 40s. Next World Cup, I'll be closer to 50 than I am 40. It's a very sad thing.
5: It's a lot of wishful thinking. It's a lot of wishful thinking on your part. And you may be getting ahead of yourself a little bit with this whole I'll be. Why don't you try and finish the day? Why don't you try and wake up tomorrow morning? If you wake up tomorrow morning, then we're going to take every day as just that day. Don't get ahead of yourself, buddy. You're going to jinx yourself.
6: And I guess from a big picture, there's no guarantee there's another World Cup. There's no guarantee we're still a species any longer 4 years
5: from now.
6: So I guess I overlooked that. But for me, this was an awesome World Cup. I was very scared about how it was going to be executed. I think it was a total win for the most part. I'm just sad that it was a bit of a dud to wrap it up. I mean, that was one-sided domination in the final. Yeah. I wish it was better, but so many moments that we'll remember from this, and I do think that it gets everybody ready for Spain, Portugal, Morocco in 4 years' time.
5: Yeah, and we'll get into what happens in 4 years in a little bit. Now we shift our focus to the NFL because that's what we do. We're NFL 365, 52 weeks a year, and we've taken, obviously, a little time off of NFL to focus on World Cup, but the reality is the tournament was unbelievable. The execution was unbelievable. The telecasts were unbelievable. All of it was so fantastic that all you could do, and by the way, the consolation game on Saturday was ridiculous. For people say, oh, this game is drunk. No, that game wasn't drunk. That game was smoking bath salts. That game was on crack. That game was stupid. But with that said, it set us up. We didn't need Saturday to play that way. And we didn't need Sunday to play that way. We needed both games to just be a little bit of both. A little bit of defense, a little bit of offense. Sunday's domination was not reflected on the scoreboard. But during that game, I'm watching it and I'm thinking, this is like the Super Bowl where Seattle, forget the scoreboard. Seattle just, it was just, you knew that the Seahawks this year were just that much better than the Patriots, and they were going to just exert their will upon them, or better yet, take the Patriots' will away.
6: Yeah.
5: And we didn't get cheated. We just had one team that does what they do what they do, and another team that's relied so much on late theatrics, that's relied and survived on just that, on finding a way late. It's just, you know, sometimes Cinderella, it turns midnight and the carriage goes back to a pumpkin. And for the Argentine people, you were very lucky to be in the final. You were very lucky to survive Egypt before you even got to the semifinal.
6: Every knockout match.
5: You were every single knockout match. Look at Spain. They had 7 shutouts in the tournament, the most ever. They gave up one goal in the entire tournament.
6: That might never be topped.
5: The only team that they didn't beat was Cape Verde in the opener. Yeah. It was the only team they didn't beat, and that was a scoreless draw.
6: Right. No, you're 100% right. And as much as I am a fan of Argentina and I adore Lionel Messi, I would have felt cheated. I would have felt badly if Argentina found a way to go to penalties and steal that from Spain, because the right team won. The right team puts the trophy in the air because they were that much better. And Argentina just lost their heads. And their Achilles heel is always, just because of the nature of their soccer being, if you can get them to make stupid mistakes and get angry with you and commit cards, then you can beat them. And Spain stayed calm. Spain was physical and let Argentina melt down, and that was the recipe.
5: Sometimes you have to take a yellow card. You don't want to take a red card unless you absolutely positively have to. And by that I mean the goalie is out, okay, and the ball is being kicked by your head or in a position that all you can do is use your hands. So handball and let a penalty kick, and then at least you have a little chance to stop it. The yellow cards, like Fernandez, for example, it was Fernandez, right? That drew
6: Enzo
5: the yellow
6: Fernandez,
5: card.
6: Right. Yeah.
5: Shoving an opposing player when there were players on the ground during a stoppage of play, not during a play, but a stoppage directly in front of the official, who has a history for raising cards when things start to get out of hand, was about the dumbest thing you could possibly do. But we're not going to dwell on the minutiae of what the game was. The halftime presentation is where we have to go, Kenny. Halftime, we've never seen this in a World Cup before. This was an Americanized World Cup in every way. It was Americanized. From hydration breaks, which were TV commercial breaks, through how it was televised and explained, and how VAR is illustrated now as a CGI, you know, laser wall with an elbow sticking through it. But halftime of the pregame, first of all, I know you tweeted, I show Speed, the streamer who's doing a musical performance dressed like Mr. Rourke from the Fantasy Island days in a white suit, singing and dancing. And I tweeted it out. I said, what can't I show Speed do other than sing and dance and act? Like, streaming requires no talent whatsoever.
6: No.
5: You just have to be willing to be comfortable in the silence while a camera or a webcam is on. This kid is on a different level right now of what corporations want him to be doing and how they want to utilize him for clicks and views. And I mean, he's just being used at this point. But by the way, he's a willing participant.
6: Yeah, and anybody who isn't aware of this, and I think sometimes, and Josh, you're really good at knowing what's just living online and what's real life. There are probably some that have no idea who iShow Speed is. They don't know what streaming is, but it's basically you have a webcam or you have your phone. You're giving your thoughts. You're giving your opinions. You're performing stunts. People subscribe, and then you make money off of that. iShow Speed is the best at what he does in that realm, and he travels the world, and he meets different cultures. He started trying to burn his parents' house down and screaming into a microphone, and now he's become this, but FIFA adopted him. I'm sure they paid him millions and millions of dollars to be the official influencer of the World Cup. And now he's trying to start a music career like any fringe celebrity does. And I appreciate the guy's grind, but I am so tired of him. It's too much. And maybe I'm jealous, but it's too much.
5: Here's the good news. If there's let's find the silver lining, okay? I'll be Bradley Cooper, and then you be Robert De Niro. The silver lining here is the fact that he's actually a soccer boy. That he wears the jerseys.
6: That's true.
5: That he knows the game, right? He's not someone who came with no understanding of soccer.
6: You're right.
5: And then made a mockery out of it. So
6: you're
5: find the silver lining there. The biggest takeaway I have from the halftime show is that Madonna, who at one time was the biggest music star in the world, was actually the opening act for the Muppet Show band. And I can't get that out of my head. And it was the funniest tweet that I read. And then I had to share a variation of that later because I'm like, wait a minute. Madonna's then throwing it to Animal on drums. And then Janice. And then Dr. Teeth is the other guy, right? Dr. Teeth with the gold tooth. So like Madonna is the opening act for the Muppet Show band. And that's when you know that we live in a simulation.
6: I was so happy, so thrilled to see the Muppets because I didn't expect it. And I love the Muppets, and I will always, if they're on television, if there's a Muppet movie, any of the Muppet movies, I'm going to stay on that channel. I'm going to watch it through.
5: So many songs about rainbows. Kermit the Frog, 1980? What year is the Muppet movie? 1980-ish?
6: 1980, right. And you're exactly right. And people see Die Hard and they're like, oh, I'm staying on that. I see a Muppet Christmas Carol and I'm saying, I'm staying on that.
5: Yeah.
6: It was absolutely amazing. I didn't want it to end. And I don't know where the idea came from. And I know that largely this halftime show is panned, but you know this because we talked about it. That to me made the entire thing. I hope that the World Cup, I hope FIFA does it again in 4 years. And maybe it should be all Muppets.
5: I bet they will. Because they're going to take a page from, FIFA has always been very arrogant. And what they've said is, we're the world's game. We bow to no one. Yeah. We do what we want, period. And what America taught them was, hey, keep the football pure. Do that. But also, there's ways to generate more eyeballs, more clicks, more engagement. Generate more revenue. So in this age of everything being quantifiable, right? So, hours viewed and millions of impressions and billions of impressions and views and whatnot. It's just more ways to tack on more of that stuff. So I imagine, because in 2030, it'll be the 100th anniversary, right? It'll be the centennial World Cup.
6: Yeah.
5: And as a result, there'll be a celebration. There'll be a halftime performance. There'll be all of that stuff that'll carry over. There absolutely positively will be. The Muppets are kind of global in different parts of the world. They have different names, and then in different parts of the world they speak different dialects. So like there's African Sesame Street for that continent, for example, and the Muppets are a timeless thing. But I really loved, because the NFL will paint the end zones with unity, or we're stronger together, or choose love and all these things. But then really I thought the greatest depiction of what it was and what it's been is, as John Strong would say, 45 to go without yelling it. Here we are, they're wrapping up the halftime performance, and it wasn't some slick new flavor of electric music, electronic music, hip hop, country, whatever. It was little kids that were all different colors and ethnicities that were just being joyous, that were literally having fun. Not people trying to be famous during Super Bowl halftime looking into the camera.
6: Yeah.
5: Not trying to.
6: Because it wasn't elaborate.
5: It was little kids of every seemingly race, creed, color, ethnicity that were being joyous while the sun was shining in New Jersey on a Sunday. And there was the Muppets and there was music and it was all the colors of, you know, the rainbow and the logo. And I thought, you know what? This is it right here. Because the reality is these little kids don't know they're not supposed to dislike each other or distrust each other. They're not aware of the stereotypes and the hatred and the pre-existing understanding of racial tension and global politics. Instead, they're little kids of every different shade that are just having a freaking ball. And you know what they represent? All of the people that came here and went to Mexico and went to Canada, and regardless of their skin colors and their political stances and what nations they come from and their socioeconomics, they all had a ball because the adults all got along during World Cup. There wasn't fist fights between fans of different nations. So those little kids represented, I think, better than anything, what the past 6 weeks were. And that was a joyous celebration where we put all the stupid stuff aside and people from all around the world, different backgrounds, all not only got along, but embraced each other and had a ball together. And I love those kids because of that.
6: In the cesspool, in the muck that is Twitter, that is X, that toxic app.
5: And don't forget Jersey. Talking cesspool.
6: And Jersey. That's true. Yeah. Definitely swampy cesspool. But English journalists, and we saw this with Balogun and his red card with the U.S. team, but they like to complain and like to sneer. Journalists in general, I think, have a propensity for that, and they were destroying online in their crabby manner this halftime show. And yes, did it go too long? Of course. Was it needed? Probably not, but it was fun. I thought that it didn't take itself too seriously. It had big names who didn't take themselves too seriously. I liked it. I thought it fit in.

0: he serenaded. It's not like it was something that was quick, something that was supposed to pump people up. It was vulnerable.
1: That's the
0: point.
1: I
0: thought it was a change of pace that was needed.
1: They
0: it was
1: weren't
0: awesome.
1: Trying too hard. It wasn't Baby, you know, with 600 backup dancers, some high-tempo dance song. It was a man in his, like he did at Coachella, as I was saying, where he was playing things off of YouTube and then singing along.
0: That's the point
1: I was trying to make. So the balls on that dude just say, yeah, I'm going to do this. And by the way, for them to say, let's do some of these musical performances that, you have to understand, it's not nighttime, okay? It's daytime.
0: Yeah.
1: That's a huge aura killer. Number two, it is not a theater. It's not a park. It is not even an arena. It's a stadium. So outdoors, in a stadium, in broad daylight, to just say, we're going to have several people simply play their instrument and sing. And by the way, he wasn't the only one that went very stripped down in the performances I remember. Now, the BTS guys, they did their Dynamite, which I just got out of my head because it was the song that played in a cell phone commercial for 4 months. And, you know, light it up like dynamite.
0: How many of them are there?
1: BTS, there's like 6 or 7.
0: Yeah. It's crazy, but they also, I don't know if you noticed, credit to them, they were singing. You could hear the background track at times, but they were singing. They were going for it, and I appreciate that.
1: And by the way, they don't speak English real well, but they sing their songs in English really well.
0: They
1: just got out of the military, those cats. They had to take time off.
0: Yeah, South Korea, it's mandatory.
1: South Korea, they had mandatory service. It was the halftime. If you were going to say, how is America going to make this their own? That was it right there. Halftime was how America said, let us help you with what we do. And that is some big spectacle and some big names and a little bit of music. And by the way, I imagine if you check right now, streaming numbers, Spotify, Pandora still exists, and Apple Music, the artist that performed got an enormous bump in streaming and downloads as a result.
0: Even Robbie Williams before. Yeah, even Robbie Williams beforehand, and he hasn't been relevant in the United States for 20 years.
1: And I was going to say, more than that, Angels was like, what, 1999 or something? Most people are like, who is this guy? That was a gift for Europe. So the gift to Asia was the BTS guys. And the gift to Europe was Robbie Williams. And the gift to senior citizens was Madonna, who again opened for the Muppet Show band. And by the way, I tweeted that Madonna, fun fact, I tweeted Madonna used to babysit Pele when he was a toddler.
0: Yeah.
1: Just to put her age in it.
0: That was good.
1: It's easy.
0: You realize the Super Bowl halftime show was aimed towards you and me. It was pop culture relevant, but a lot of it was pop culture relevant to like 20 years ago. It was a little bit random. It was certainly eclectic. Like, it was aimed to
1: this World Cup
0: you
1: halftime
0: and
1: this
0: me. World Cup halftime.
1: You said Super Bowl.
0: Like, it checked all the boxes. Oh, I'm sorry. No. It checked all the boxes. If it was a Super Bowl halftime, I would have been pleased with it.
1: No, you're right. It was because, like, the Muppet Show, they didn't use the Sesame Street. The Sesame Street Muppets are unchanged. They used the Muppet Show. They used Animal and Janice and Dr. Tooth.
0: All they needed was Ralph.
1: Ralph the dog to tell some jokes.
0: Play Fozzie. The piano.
1: Fozzie. Yeah. Ralph plays the piano and sings, I hope that something better comes along, which I still know to this day. I know every lyric to every song.
0: Happy.
1: The first album that I ever owned as a kid, was the Muppet Movie soundtrack. So I know every word. You know, when Ralph was singing about women, you can't live with them. You can't live without them. There's something irresistible-ish about them. And then when Fozzie sang about moving right along, footloose and fancy free, getting there is half the fun, come share it with me. I know every word. I went to see the Muppet Movie in the theater, I think, 3 different times.
0: And I don't blame you.
1: My grandfather took me one of those times. I'd already seen it at that point. My grandfather took me, and my grandfather liked to smoke cigars, and he was a very generous, a very kind man, but he wasn't the most patient when it came to stupid stuff. You know what I'm saying? Like, he didn't have time for that.
0: Yeah.
1: So I remember going to, here's a different time in American society. It was the middle of the afternoon on like a weekday in the summertime. And I go to see the Muppet Movie with my grandfather. And it's the only thing that we ever, now that I think about it, it's the only thing the two of us ever did together alone. The only me and grandpa alone, just the two of us, the only thing we ever did. The movie was, it was getting a little later into the film. And then my grandfather said, you stay here. I'm going to go smoke a cigar. And he left me alone in the theater, which you don't do to

0: Well, little kid now, because like someone's going to steal them. And, you know, so my grandfather, he goes to smoke a cigar and he comes back in. And by the way, I think he went out the exit where like the behind the screen, because I remember there being a blast of sunlight, like where everybody was like, you know, covering their eyes.
1: That's amazing.
0: Yeah. But I remember my grandfather coming back in, my grandfather Ray, the only grandfather I ever knew. And he sat back down, and then within seconds, the final musical number was winding down and the cameras pulling out and to see the carnival and all what the festival. You remember the final scene? And then it says the end on the screen. And my grandfather says, my favorite part, just that biting humor of like, look, my favorite part. His favorite part was
1: like
0: the end.
1: His wrinkles.
0: He was literally. And then my favorite part. And then, and I was like kind of mad because I wanted him to love it. You know, when you want like people to love the, and I was a little mad. But it was funny. I have to admit, it was kind of funny. And I did get that sense of humor from him, my favorite part. And he's like, let's get out of here. And then off we back in the Cadillac and back to the condo to see, or back to the lake house to see grandma.
1: I'm glad you brought up when you love something, you want other people to share your love of it, and you're disappointed if they're not as excited about it as you are.
0: That's where the phrase, I guess you had to be there, came from. I guess you had to be there comes from, I want you to love this, but your reaction isn't that big, so I guess you had to be there.
1: It happened to me with Ghostbusters, my favorite movie, when I had my daughters watch it, there was some, they liked it, but they didn't like it enough. So after the fact, I pushed Stay Puft the Marshmallow Man propaganda, Slimer propaganda, Proton Pack propaganda, and now they bring it up all the time. So I was able to get them to my level, and now they request it.
0: You weren't old enough at the time, I don't believe. I don't believe you're old enough, but I'm of a certain age where there was a period where it was possible that the only mixer you had for your contraband vodka as a high school student was Hi-C Ectoplasm Cooler.
1: Yes.
0: Have you ever had a Hi-C Ectoplasm Cooler and vodka? Probably
1: not
0: with vodka.
1: But now I'm going to. Yeah, now I'm going to.
0: You're not missing anything, trust me. Do they still make it? Do they make it again?
1: Oh, Ecto Cooler's in stores for sure. It's still juice boxes. No, nope. and they've got juice boxes.
0: Okay. Yeah. So Hi-C used to be a metal can. A metal can, like you'd see industrial tomato sauce for a restaurant. It was a can. And you had to have a metal can opener at home and pop two. One to pour and then a smaller one to carburate for the ventilation to carburate the can. So that's how Hi-C had their endorsement deal or their partnership with who's the studio on that? Is it 20th Century Fox? Who's your Ghostbusters?
1: No idea.
0: Whatever. So the ectoplasm from the movie that and it was green. It was green like a Jolly Rancher, a sour apple green color.
1: Well, you know, the ectoplasm's actually a reddish. If you remember in the second movie, they go into the sewer and Ray gets grabbed with a slime hand as it flows by. But Slimer, it was based off Slimer because he blew up. His character blew up, and he's notably green, and he leaves slime on the walls when he flies through them or is eating. So Slimer was the inspiration for Ecto Cooler.
0: I'm looking it up right now. Hi-C Ecto Cooler. It was green on the drink boxes. Yeah. And then there's a jug of it. And yeah, it's green. So it is green itself. The liquid was. I'm not misremembering.
1: I thought you meant
0: that
1: in the movies. I thought you meant the ectoplasm.
0: No.
1: Oh, you said ectoplasm. So I was thinking of the movies.
0: I meant the Hi-C drink.
1: Oh, yeah. Yeah, it was green. Definitely.
0: So I'm of a certain age where it was a case of, dude, what do we got for a mixer for this cheap vodka?
1: Ecto-cooler.
0: All we got is Hi-C ectocooler. So if you've never. In hindsight, in a blender, I didn't know then about blenders and ice and frozen concoctions, but like in a blender with ice, that would have been a pretty tasty, you know.
1: No doubt. Especially kind of college age, serving that at a party.
0: Hell yeah.
1: Sort of like an Ecto Cooler daiquiri.
0: We were high school kids.
1: High schoolers, same thing.
0: We got to move on. We are moving on with Good Greek Moving and Storage. Go to goodgreek.com. Moving on to the second half, a lot of ground to cover. If you're worried about Messi and you think you'll never see him again, well, no, good news. You're going to see him again in two more nights. Not tonight, but two more after this. And by the way, you're going to see him here in Miami. Right or no?
1: I don't think he's going to play.
0: He's not going to play?
1: He's coming back to the team, but I think he's going to miss Wednesday and miss Saturday, and
0: you'll
1: then he'll be back.
0: We didn't say you'll see him walking around the field. You may just see him walking around the sideline.
1: Oh, he'll
0: you'll
1: be
0: see
1: there
0: him
1: in the
0: walking.
1: Flesh.
0: Yeah. No matter what, you're going to see him walking, whether it's on the field during the game, on the sideline during the game. You'll see him regardless.
1: But we
0: are moving on. 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They're going to help you to take back control of your life. If you're in an accident, injured on the job, workers' comp, they got you. It's JC and Ken on this Monday after, this funeral Monday, where we have to put the World Cup, lay it to rest, sadly. It's JC and Ken with Fox Sports South Florida.
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0: Moving on into Monday, heading into Tuesday. Early in the week, not my favorite. The fact that the World Cup is over, also not my favorite. 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
10: 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Turnpike North, a vehicle fire just after Sunrise Boulevard. I-95 North, still reporting an accident on the Persia Bridge Road. Use caution. I-95 South, an accident just after Okeechobee Boulevard with stop-and-go traffic up to just past 45th Street, and another involving a tractor-trailer at Glades Road. Two left lanes blocked there. Okeechobee Boulevard West, an accident just before Ponce de Leon Street. And in Broward, an accident on US 1 North at the Henry E. Kennedy Tunnel. The right lane is blocked. This traffic is service of Massage MB and the Traffic Center. I'm Sharina.
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0: 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It's a podcast. 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It won't take up any of your phone storage because you're not hitting the download, but they'll be available for you just to remind you. Put a little notification, 6 o'clock, bang, there we are. There it is. We'd be remiss if we didn't mention today is one of the most famous anniversaries in American history as far as exploration is concerned. Do you know what today is the anniversary of? I've talked you through this several times over the years.
1: Is this the day in 1969 we landed on the moon?
0: It is the day in 1969 that we landed on the moon. We walked on the moon. Yeah.
1: Yep.
0: That's right. Apollo 11 was the mission. And we landed on the moon. When we say we, two of those dudes did. It was Buzz Aldrin behind Neil Armstrong. The third man with a plan was Michael Collins. And he just had to keep circling the block. So he's in orbit around the moon. Orbit around the moon. Which means Michael Collins had some of the biggest cojones we've ever experienced voluntarily of an American. Because when you get to the quote-unquote dark side of the moon, not only is it dark,
1: we didn't know
0: what awaited him over there. And there were theories that there could have been at the time something awaiting for him or disturbed by him that could bang. But you're also out of radio communication because the radio signal back to Johnson Space Center in Houston is now blocked by the moon itself. So you would have a few minutes of static darkness. He probably loved it. I don't know his marital situation at the time, what he thought of his wife or kids, but think about it. The first go around is probably a little scary, but then after that, you're like, dude, like, it's nice back here. There's no one to talk to me. There's no one to bother me. I'm somewhere where no one has ever been. Because even the dudes that set foot on the planet had never orbited and been around that backside like that, the dark side of the moon. Yep. So, and I'm sure on the ride home, it kind of sucked for Michael Collins. Because those two are like, dude, can you believe we walked on the moon? And Collins is like, will you guys shut up? Shut up already. We get it. And they're like high-fiving.
1: He's the chauffeur.
0: Yeah. Armstrong and Aldrin are high-fiving. And they're like, dude, if what if it, like when you first set foot. And Collins is like, we get it. I get it, guys. He had to remain in orbit in the, because the modular sets down. And those guys got to lift up and then they got to get back. To Collins, if anything goes wrong, the two on the planet, they're stuck there forever until we can go up in a couple of months and go get them, but they'll be dead by then. And Collins, he'll return, but if something goes wrong with when they set it down, and by the way, this was almost disastrous because there were less than 17 seconds left of fuel when Armstrong, who was the pilot to put the capsule down, the Eagle, if you will, to land it, when he did so, he couldn't find a good spot to put it down because there were craters of which they had not anticipated.
1: They overshot it too.
0: It didn't look in real life like what they had expected. Yeah. Craters were much bigger and they were much deeper. And by the way, people are thinking, you know, when you watch a rocket launch, you notice how it doesn't go straight up. You notice how it goes out. Like when we launch anything, now when we launch
1: in
0: these
1: years.
0: SpaceX rockets, they go out. They're going up, but they go out. So it's like an early 40s Germany salute, the angle that they take, right? So they don't go straight up. Now they launch straight up and into orbit. That's what you have to do. So going to the moon is the same thing. You have to go around the moon, around the moon, around the moon, around it, close it down. So it's kind of like when you're getting on to a people mover in an airport. Right. It's already moving. You're already moving. Right. And then you're going to catch it. You're going to get on there and then you keep going. So you're not coming straight down. People misunderstand when we went to the moon about landing. You're moving forward while you're losing altitude. So it's like landing a plane. The problem is you don't have wheels. And the problem is you're kind of an upright structure. So you can't just set it down like a plane. You've got to be very careful because if it tips over, you're there for eternity. And by that, I mean a few months until we can get back up there and take your remains home. You know, it's a real touch and go, very little margin for error. When Armstrong was able to set the capsule down, there was less than 17 seconds of fuel remaining, period. And you need to have fuel because you need to blast off to go reconnect back with Collins again. Or you're there forever. Collins can't throw a rope down. There's no way out. The way that we did this mission to the moon for Apollo 11, there's very little margin for error, and there's a lot of things that can go wrong that causes those guys to have to stay there until we can remove their remains.
1: Yeah, they overshot the landing site, and they're running out of fuel. Actually, if you go to YouTube, they have archived the full communications between Houston and Armstrong. And it is fascinating because it's obviously tense, but then it gets urgent with about 40 seconds left of fuel.
0: Really?
1: And then by about 20 seconds left of, like, this is going second by second. And by 25 seconds of fuel, suddenly they realize, wait, we think this guy's going to pull it off. And Armstrong is so cool and so collected the entire way. I can't imagine it. Like you said, you're 17 seconds away from having to pop the cyanide tablets that they have in their spacesuits because you're stuck for all time on that celestial body. And Armstrong is saying 100 feet. 50 feet. And Houston says 26 seconds left of fuel, 23 seconds left of
0: fuel. Really?
1: And Armstrong, like, it's awesome.
0: It's pretty dramatic.
1: And you know how it went. You know how it finished, but it's still like your heart is pounding.
0: And how calm Armstrong is in the midst of all that.
1: Unreal.
0: Yeah, that's wild. So anyway, we celebrate today because we're just a few years removed from the 60th anniversary. You realize that in 3 years, it'll be the 60th anniversary.
1: How wild is that?
0: I remember going to Kennedy Space Center the only time I ever visited, and they were selling hats. It was the summer of 99, and they were selling hats that said 30th anniversary. I bought one. I bought one, a 30th anniversary of the moon landing hat. Yeah. I don't buy hats.
1: And if you go to the Smithsonian Institute, you see they have not Apollo 11, but they have the Apollo capsule and Apollo capsule. And you don't appreciate just how absurd it is that we took that thing to the moon and brought it back. It is literally, you're right, the size of a washing machine, and three guys are crammed in there for the entire back half of a mission to the moon. It's stupid.
0: Bunch of rivets, bunch of screws just put together. And you're like, this thing, we're going to fly this thing to the moon. Did you ever see the movie The Explorers with River Phoenix?
1: And, when
0: they took like a tilt-a-whirl from the carnival and they figured out a computer program to put a bubble around it and fly into space. That's what we were flying.
1: That's like that.
0: It was a tilt-a-whirl, what do you call it? Cart from a carnival. Yeah. That's what it was. All right. So let's move on with Good Greek Moving and Storage. Go to goodgreek.com. Do you think now that the World Cup is over, that there will be a significant bump in MLS viewership on Wednesday? Yes or no? You're shaking your head.
1: No, because we do this every single World Cup, and nothing really
0: changes.
1: But
0: this one's different. This one's different. This one was here. This one was in the total social media age, and all these games were played on here, American time schedule. So there was no overnight. There was no 2 a.m., 3, 5 a.m. games. This one's different, Kenny.
1: And you could be right. There could be more of a bump than we saw with Qatar and saw with Russia. But for me, what I hope and what I think will happen, because don't forget, MLS is on an app still. So people are looking, and there's still a propensity for many to go to TV, check TV listings. They're not going to see it. What I hope happens, though, is people ask, who is my local club? And instead of them finding an MLS team, there are a lot of good, fun, tradition-laden second division teams, USL Championship, third division teams, USL League One, which I called a match there this weekend, which was awesome.
0: Very nice.
1: Knoxville, love it. Or NWSL, professional women's soccer, which has gotten bumps from World Cups before.
0: You know what, what Americans are going to watch? If there's a full stadium on TV and there's a lot of noise and drums are beating because they want to be a part of the moment, the event itself. If there's empty stands and there's two really good MLS teams playing and it's quiet, they're not going to be interested in that.
1: It's got to be the right MLS teams. If you want to watch MLS and you're in it, and that's what you're looking for, is atmosphere. Inter Miami is one, Columbus is one, Nashville, Cincinnati, LA, the LA teams, Portland, Seattle, those are the teams. Some of them are awful, like Dallas has a team no one cares. Yeah. Houston, same thing.
0: So Friday, Fox had a chance to really kind of World Cupify the MLS doubleheader, and it was great that they threw the event, that they said, hey, we've got two matches Friday night. The problem was they really missed the opportunity to World Cupify them, and by that I mean you'll notice in lots of aspects British voices are being utilized now in tennis. There are amazing American and or Canadian announcers for tennis, but there's something about the British dialect and the accent to Americans that make things sound elevated. And so for this World Cup, the American Fox number one broadcast team is John Strong, who is American, and Stu Holden. The B and the C teams generally have a British voice, generally have a European accent.
1: Darren Fletcher, who is on the World Cup coverage, he's usually the number two now for MLS.
0: In play-by-play and in analysis, the boat was missed because the early match, the 8 o'clock game on Fox, was Atlanta and Nashville. And we thought it was in Atlanta, but it wasn't. It was in Nashville. Because I forgot that in soccer, the home team goes first, and every other sport that we have here, the home team is second. The home team is last name.
1: And I will give Fox credit. Like, Nashville, that's a great, if you're looking for atmosphere, for vibe, Nashville's a great place to feature on Big Boy Fox on television.
0: For sure.
1: The problem is, it's the Nashville market, and the casual has no idea that Nashville's leading the Eastern Conference or is some sort of standard in Major League
0: Soccer.
1: No, they don't
0: care. People don't care about it. This is the first time we've ever talked about MLS, and it's probably going to be one of the only few times that we will.
1: Correct.
0: But what they really should have done at Fox was World Cupify. Make it seem as similar to, and draw as many comparisons and relations to, the fact that this dude's from this country playing on behalf of. So it almost becomes like an all-star event, even though it's just because you're MLS people, they're already in. What you're trying to do, because you know that Fox is going to be on in a lot of bars in a lot of restaurants because it's been on because of all. Now, Friday, it may not have been because we didn't have matches on Friday or Thursday. Remember, the second semifinal was played on Wednesday afternoon. But you got to have a British voice on that early play-by-play. You can't have a guy that sounds like he's puking it out, and I forget who his name is, but he's MLS on Fox. You can't have that.
1: Yeah,
0: you can't, because you're not fooling anybody with that.
1: I don't want to name names because I work with a lot of these people, and I have great respect for a lot of these people, and they're very good, but in that situation...
0: He's really good at what he does. But you can't have that... In that situation, you want it to sound, you want it to look and feel like, because you're trying to get some of these casuals to get excited about that moment. And I know it sounds dumb, but the sound of a British voice just resonates differently with Americans. It does. And in terms of this... Americans are all about the big event. We get excited about the big event.
1: Well,
0: and Fox missed the boat with that. They missed the opportunity. I texted you that Friday night as it was happening.
1: Yeah, and you're right. And Nashville has the United States team captain this past World Cup playing for it, and Tim Ream. And I don't think there was any real attention spent on him featuring him. So that's a problem. And then, there's a reason. Remember, there are a lot of
0: American soccer
1: fans.
0: The highlight of him getting out of the way of the ball that he could have blocked.
1: Yeah,
0: and they made no reference. They made no reference to.
1: Oh, I'm sure they didn't.
0: Here's the World Cup players that are now back to their day jobs. There was none of that.
1: Yeah, I'm sure. But there's a reason. There are many American soccer fans, for those who don't watch soccer a lot. Ian Dark, who is British, spent many years as the voice of United States soccer when ESPN had the rights. And
0: yes,
1: he became the soundtrack to many of the biggest moments. Landon Donovan, the U.S. drama in Brazil. And then when ESPN lost the rights, John Strong is great. But there are so many American soccer fans that yearn to have Ian Dark back because he is the one who they came to U.S. soccer with, and that's the guy that it permeated who U.S. soccer should be.
0: There's a gravitas. There's a gravitas in his voice. You know, Strong is great, but he sounds like Kevin Ralston. He's got a great, you know, 45 down, 45 to go. He's that guy. But we'll shift gears. We'll move on with Good Greek Moving and Storage. Go to goodgreek.com. College football / basketball / scandal news. Michigan, not just now looking for a new head basketball coach, because your boy, they have a new basketball coach, excuse me. But Ward Manuel, the AD, is now going to step down at the end of the year. This following an internal investigation in which every aspect of culture, and by the way, this is primarily the football program, but other sports were also identified and examined as well.
1: For sure, but if it was just those sports, Ward Manuel would be keeping his job into 2027. This is mostly because of football, and it's not just Sherrod Moore and the embarrassing
0: revelation.
1: But it's Harbaugh,
0: and then
1: exactly.
0: Sherrod Moore.
1: Yeah, so you have a football program that, yes, it rose back to prominence and it started winning again, but at the expense of the most dirtbag behavior in a dirtbag industry in a sport full of dirtbags, and that matters, especially to an alumni base like that one. And so he's making the decision because there were probably unsavory things that came out in that internal investigation. He would normally survive that, but when you have back-to-back football coaches and the scale of this, that's why he's stepping down.
0: So let me ask you this, okay? And it's a little bit of a theory on my part, but you don't ever want to replace the guy. You want to replace the guy that tried to replace the guy, right? Michigan tried to restore the glory of the program a number of times prior to Jim Harbaugh, who actually did. And some of the tactics obviously were questionable and or violations of university policy, probably of state law, and certainly of NCAA regulations. But when Harbaugh had the Connor Stallion sideline Belichick, you know, signaling and spying gate situation, it was Sherrod Moore that coached the big game and cried and then used a profanity about "we bleep and love you, Jim Harbaugh," blah, blah, blah.
1: Phony.
0: Yeah, a little bit. It's quite possible, is it not, Kenny, that they never thought Moore was going to be the guy, but he'd set up to be the guy right now. who they knew eventually was going to self-destruct, or his skeletons would be released from the closet. And then you wouldn't have to worry about the Harbaugh thing, because then the real hire that you really were going to track down, because remember, the Harbaugh thing went down, wasn't a great cycle to hire somebody else. So you keep the guy right there, and you know that he's going, you know that he's on borrowed time, because there's no way the university and the program doesn't know of what he's doing with other women, particularly women involved with the program. You're not fooling anybody. It's not a secret to anybody. And he's not a big name. He's not the heir apparent. No.
1: It always, to me, felt like a stopgap. And I think there's credence to your theory. It's risky, because you never know when the full crash out is going to happen. And that could have major ramifications, which it did, especially to Warren Manuel, who's going to leave the job because of it. But you are right. This was always a stopgap. And it was a weak coaching pool after Harbaugh left, and did so knowing he was going to be suspended show cause for quite some time and wouldn't be on a Michigan sideline. But yeah, it was just a bad move in retrospect. You should have found a more permanent solution than going the easy way out with Sherrod Moore.
0: I remember when Howard Stern was leaving terrestrial radio, leaving CBS Infinity to go to Sirius. Well, at the time, it was just XM, because Sirius and XM were two different companies that were competing with each other.
1: Right, they merged. Yeah.
0: So it was like Pepsi and Coke. It was two different entities. And I remember who the company assigned to take over for Howard Stern. In, you know, hey, markets, please give this a shot. You can guess.
1: Was it Sammy Hagar, if I recall correctly?
0: No, you're close, though. No, it was the opposite. It was the opposite. It was David Lee Roth. It was the other Van Halen guy.
1: Damn it.
0: Yeah.
1: Hagar might have been able to stick around.
0: Hagar might have actually been a better option. And they're like, what the hell? Well, David Lee Roth's got all these stories. He's got this energy. He's that rock legend. And, you know, for men of that age, 25 to 54. And the reality was, none of that made any sense. You don't want to replace the guy. You want to replace the guy that tried to replace the guy. Because then he's going to be so terrible in the ratings that anything after him is going to be a bump up. Because what you're going, I mean, would you rather go to your national advertisers and say, all right, the reality is we lost 91% of the audience? Or would you rather lose 91% of the audience with David Lee Roth and then get rid of him, plug in Adam Carolla or whoever, and then be like, this show
1: look,
0: now.
1: It's up 50%.
0: This show now is up 300% from the previous.
1: Yeah.
0: So do the math on that. I remember reading that number and thinking, oh my God, I would quit. He didn't have to quit because he got yanked.
1: Yeah.
0: But David Lee Roth lost 91. And the image I had, because this is back, you know, when I was doing big time, you know, ratings sensitive every week, a trend, an update to the ratings. In my mind, I was like, there's 100 people sitting in a conference room in 10 rows of 10 chairs. And now David Lee Roth walks up to the lectern and says, good morning, everybody. I'm just a gigolo. And 91 of the 100 people get up and leave. So there's 91 empty seats and just 9 of you are still in the room. That's the image. That's really what happened.
1: Buddy. Yeah, that's an ego hit, especially to that guy.
0: NFL news tomorrow. NFL stuff as camps are now open and rookies are showing up. We pull out of the World Cup reluctantly. But it's over, so we have to move on.
1: And hurry up,
0: lives.
1: LeBron. Now this is the week. Let's go, LeBron.
0: No, LeBron's decision will be tonight or tomorrow. We'll have it by then. He wanted to make sure that Messi didn't have a decision that he was going to announce as well.
1: Yeah.
0: All right, subscribe to the podcast. JC and Ken, wherever you get your audio podcast, please. Have yourselves a wonderful Monday, kids. It's JC and Ken with Fox Sports South Florida. God bless. Godspeed.
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0: Hey, it's your boy JC. 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
10: 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Turnpike North, a vehicle fire just after Sunrise Boulevard. I-95 North, still reporting an accident on the Persia Bridge Road. Use caution. I-95 South, an accident just after Okeechobee Boulevard with stop-and-go traffic up to just past 45th Street and another involving a tractor-trailer at Glades Road. Two left lanes blocked there. Okeechobee Boulevard West, an accident just before Ponce de Leon Street. And in Broward, an accident on US 1 North at the Henry E. Kennedy Tunnel. The right lane is blocked. This traffic is service of Massage MB and the Traffic Center. I'm Sharina.
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2: 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From the Lytle, Ryder, Smith, Ivy, and Fronrath Studios. 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
18: And here's what you need to know.
24: News out of the World Cup as FIFA has launched an investigation into the post-match brawl that erupted following Argentina's loss to Spain in the World Cup final on Sunday. In college football, Michigan Athletic Director Ward Manuel will step down at the end of the calendar year. He has been the Wolverines Athletic Director for over a decade, where the school saw four national championships and a string of scandals. In the NFL, the Packers and defensive tackle Devontae Wyatt have agreed to a three-year $57 million contract extension. In the NBA, free agent forward Matisse Thybulle has agreed to a one-year deal with the Lakers worth $3.3 million. In the WNBA, Dallas swing star Paige Beckers was ruled out of Monday's game against the Liberty after a scary collision Sunday night against the Sparks. And in golf, a Canadian-based technology company that supplied Live Golf's Any Shot Anytime features during its broadcast is suing for unpaid invoices and lost revenue.
18: This is Covino and Rich. They're bringing the love.
25: I loved you.
26: 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We love you, Fox Sports Radio Nation.
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18: Here's Covino and Rich.
26: Yeah!
28: Woo! Woo!
26: Don't cry for me, Lionel Messi. He just tweeted, man. Lionel Messi. Lionel. Says, the pain is immense, and it will take time for this wound to heal. And then he goes on and on about what it meant to him. But he also congratulates Spain on winning the championship.
25: Well, did you tell him that he's now the number two Lionel again? Lionel Richie, back at number one.
26: All right. So, Covino and Rich on Fox Sports Radio. Hope you enjoyed the World Cup, the Odyssey, maybe some quarterback on Netflix. Hope you enjoy our show. We're streaming live right now at Covino and Rich FSR. Join the live chat.
25: You're not watching The Hawk on Netflix?
26: No, I'm not. But I'm rocking out. Let's go.
25: It's fun. It's fun. I think I saw the first
30: episode. I'm like, this is totally Rich.
25: Yeah. It's like easy to watch. I mean, they're half-hour episodes.
26: Well, not everybody's Simple Jack.
25: Will Ferrell.
26: Just kidding, bro.
25: Fortune Feimster.
30: Can I tell you guys that?
25: Fortune Feimster? I thought that was Thurman Merman.
30: With a toddler, I don't get to see a lot of movies. As far as the theater, I don't get to go to the theater often. I've been once, like, in 4 years.
25: Yeah.
30: But The Odyssey, one of the better movies I've seen in the theater the past decade.
26: So what you're saying is, you ought to see.
30: Yeah, and
26: that's
30: every,
26: not true, though.
30: People
26: you
30: were
26: go,
30: talking about the
26: you're
30: length.
26: Just, you're just forced to see, like, Toy Story and little kid movies.
30: Well, that's the last one I went to was Toy Story.
25: Toy Story 5 was phenomenal.
30: It was, but I told you what Koa did halfway through the movie. Splashed water on the lady in front of us. I'm like, yeah, it's time to go, buddy. It's in the lobby for the second half of that film.
25: Do we have to go to the theater for The Odyssey?
30: I think you do. I paid the extra $6 to watch it in the Dolby studio, the Dolby Theater there at the AMC that is by my house. It was worth the extra money.
26: Can't wait. Box Office Bros are going. You win, Sam. Let's go.
31: Hit me up.
30: Let's go. One of those movies, the way I think you judge a really, really good movie, when you think about that film later on.
25: You start researching stuff?
30: You start just thinking, like, at little moments in the evening after you see the movie, and even the next day, you start thinking about parts of the movie that really hit you right here.
26: I heard that Cyclops scene was legendary. By the way, it made $125 million number one this weekend.
25: Are you guys into, like, Greek mythology? I feel like that's not a category I'm like...
30: You don't have to be to enjoy this
26: Is your favorite Bofides?
25: I'm sorry, Bofides?
26: Yeah, you want me to show you?
1: All right, anyway.
25: I was going to say, my favorite was Zeus. He was great against Hogan in SummerSlam 1990.
1: Dude, yes, yeah. People like mythology, you bonehead.
25: So anyway, we're broadcasting live from the Fox Sports Radio studio.
1: I'm asking you.
25: Yes, I am.
30: You don't have to be into mythology to enjoy this movie.
25: Yeah, dude. Are you into murdering people? You go see murder mysteries, right? Who cares?
1: No, but I'm saying, I think you would need to have a little interest in, Greek mythology to be like, oh, I want to see a movie about,
3: It's been kind of modernized from what I hear.
1: Made $125 million this weekend.
25: Does it take place like it looks like in old timey times?
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25: Yeah, it was good.
30: It's Gladiator on steroids.
25: Okay.
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1: So this hour, your chance to win some prizes, our summer prize pack, your grilling apron. We're getting listeners send us pictures and videos of them wearing their apron. Yeah. Franz was dancing around
30: Very
1: in his
30: cool.
1: apron. Just his apron. Your chance to win later on with Big Poppy Trivia. It's multiple choice. But we mentioned, aside from all the box office buzz and World Cup fever, Fanatics Fest was this weekend. And Tom Brady.
25: We're so different, by the way.
1: You're talking about some goofy Will Ferrell show and trying to justify that The Odyssey is worth seeing. I don't know, the biggest movie of the summer?
25: I know, but I'm just asking, are you into Greek mythology?
1: Yes.
25: Will Ferrell...
1: Do you have to be into it?
25: A Will Ferrell sports comedy about golf. You're like, no thanks, but you're like,
1: I'll watch it, but you're trying to say, this is great, but The Odyssey, you're really confused that people like it.
25: No, I'm saying, are you into it? And you're like, all of a sudden, you're a Greek mythology boy?
1: You mean the guy that's told you Clash of the Titans was his favorite movie forever and you've never seen it? Yeah, I've always been into that. I mean, you don't have to be into it to like the movie. I mean, you just go and enjoy it. You have to be into it?
25: I mean...
1: Are you into little wooden puppets? You saw Pinocchio, right? You into wooden puppets? Little wooden boys?
5: Dad are fighting.
1: I don't get it. I don't get this guy.
25: I don't get you.
1: He needs justification for it. I don't know, man. Zeus is not my kind of movie.
3: Did you guys ever see The Odyssey from 1997 with Armand Asante on NBC, the made-for-TV miniseries?
1: It's a legendary story. He doesn't know anything about it.
3: I love that version.
1: He doesn't get it. But guess what?
25: Yeah.
1: It's number one. It's star-studded.
25: I'm sure it's great.
1: I'm hearing nothing but great things about it.
25: Monty's not going to see it.
1: I'll be sure to
5: not include it.
1: You. Why not?
5: Not even a little bit.
1: Why?
5: Because I don't want to. It doesn't tickle my fancy.
1: Well, that's it. You know what? That's fair.
5: Yeah, it doesn't tickle my fancy.
1: That's fair. What does tickle your fancy?
5: Well, we could talk about that off air.
1: What's your fancy?
3: Doesn't tickle her fancy.
25: Who's fancy? So, Will Ferrell, forget him. Forget The Odyssey. Let's talk Tom Brady for a second, because the headline reads something I completely disagree with. It said, Tom Brady, his PR stunts are hurting his brand. And I have the feeling that while he played... There was a lot of Tom Brady hate because of the Patriots are so dominant. It was easy to hate on Tom Brady because he was great. I think post-career Tom Brady, who's hanging out with hot women at parties, who all of a sudden part owns a team, who's a broadcaster, who's showing up at all these cool events. I feel like Tom Brady's cooler than he's ever been.
1: Well, the big viral story was that he and Logan Paul went face to face and he slaps Logan Paul. At a little stare down press conference at Fanatics Fest, and people were buying it. They're like, yo, is that really happening? It's like, yo, this is Logan Paul. He's in the WWE. This is all some sort of gimmick. But that went viral and it got people talking and people buzzing.
25: I think anything that Tom Brady does, I find he's a fascinating guy to me. He was at Fanatics Fest and he threw a baseball 5 times and they were all fastball strikes. Then everything this guy does to me is Tom Brady still got it. To me, you see him, all this little secret footage, ooh, look, he's at this party, and who's hanging around him? Alex Earl or Sofia Vergara or there was a moment where, Kim Kardashian or you name it, Sydney Sweeney. Tom Brady is as cool as he's ever been. I can't understand why people think commercials. Someone said, he's doing Pizza Hut commercials. And he's showing up at fan events.
1: Well, I know two people here in the studio that disagree with you for sure. And it's a story because not everybody agrees with Rich. I'll save my opinion because I know Monty has some strong opinions. I know Sam has some strong opinions. So, Monty, why do you... What tickles your fancy, by the way?
24: Several things tickle my fancy, okay. But not what Tom Brady is doing with Logan Paul, if I'm being completely honest. I don't think he needs to do this gimmicky stuff. He is a GOAT for a reason. And also, Tom, you have no time. You are a part owner of an NFL team, and you are a full-time broadcaster now for NFL and Fox. So I'm just confused. I'm like, are you bored?
25: I just look at Tom as living. I look at Tom as living it up. Every time you, see Tom, he's at an event.
24: Events are fine, but now you start doing gimmicky things with Logan Paul. If you think you said to me, everybody loves Logan Paul. I don't think that's true.
25: No, I don't think I think he's very famous, and I think Tom Brady getting a little beef with him is funny.
1: Sam called him the lesser of the Paul brothers.
3: Sam did. Oh, and what was... They were flicking each other off. Was that at the World Cup final?
24: That was at the World Cup final,
1: I will say this, though. He was very gracious the few times we've met him.
3: To be honest, I don't know who the lesser of the Paul brothers is, but I just associate them with kind of like sideshow nonsense.
24: Right.
3: But like what are you doing?
25: Rand Paul is the lesser of the Paul brothers.
3: What about Ron Paul?
1: Let's
3: rank the four Pauls.
1: You
3: okay?
1: Better work.
3: What about Paul Ryan?
1: What about Aaron Paul?
3: Speaker of the House.
24: What about Paul Rudd? Is that what we're doing?
1: No.
24: Okay, sorry, I'm confused.
3: No. But like, seriously.
26: Paul Rubens.
3: Who was it? Is it Logan Paul? Was that who he was flicking
1: off?
3: And he's got it. Logan Paul's got like the long hair, and he looks like he's been marooned on an island. I'm like, you're wasting your time with this guy. Come on. I'm with Monty.
25: Yeah, but he's social media popular, the younger demo. I think Tom Brady is just doing... Tom Brady's having fun. I just think, what is... Tom Brady is opening up packs of baseball cards. He's going on podcasts. I feel like Tom Brady's just having all the fun Tom Brady wants to have.
1: It's a question, though. I got to be honest. I'm a little torn because what Monty and Sam were saying, read between the lines, is that this is way beneath a Tom Brady.
24: Exactly.
25: So you think he should be like Michael Jordan and dip away and be like super exclusive?
24: I think
25: he comes out
24: extreme.
25: Once a decade? You know?
24: I think you're giving an extreme. I do love that about Michael Jordan, though.
25: I think that makes Michael Jordan the lamest.
1: Yeah, does it make
24: Why?
1: Brady
24: There's
1: more
24: that,
1: likeable
24: We can't
1: or
24: critique
1: less?
24: Him. We don't know anything about Michael Jordan. We can't critique his actions.
3: If you're going to surface and do stuff like this, like maybe just put it through the filter one more time. Like the whole slap thing, like I watch it. It didn't sell me. And I know pro wrestling, all that stuff, but like I'm watching Brady. He didn't look mad enough before the slap to sell me on that.
25: But you know,
3: he was
25: what,
3: just
25: Sam,
3: like boom, right
25: Sam,
3: in the ear.
25: He's also a dad, and his kids probably get a kick out of some of the stuff he does. And I just think that Tom Brady spent...
1: Shaq did wrestling. I mean, there's other goats.
24: But
1: and other...
24: Shaq's character and attitude, he's always been that type of personality.
25: Tom Brady was finally able to let loose, Monty. Tom Brady was, I look at it as Tom Brady spent 20 years being the most disciplined winner ever. The minute he retired, now he's able to let loose a little bit and have fun.
24: But he's got so much on his plate. You're going to add this to it? And this is, again, Covino said it perfectly. It just seems beneath him. That's all. Listen, he can do whatever he wants. You're right. He's a grown-ass man and he's a goat. He can do whatever he wants.
25: If Tom Brady was doing local go to, Al's Carpet Check. That's one thing. A National Pizza Hut commercial. Where
24: I love those commercials. I'm not knocking him on that. But Logan Paul is associated as...
25: With the biggest events we see?
24: As a joke.
25: Is it a joke when they make hundreds of millions of dollars for him and his brother?
24: I mean, it's a joke for the people spending money on it. I've never given him a dime.
25: When Logan or Jake Paul, and when either of the Paul brothers puts on some big pay-per-view, it's the highest selling thing ever?
24: It's something I've never watched in my life.
25: I'm just saying, you can't say the Paul brothers are a joke. They make more money than anyone.
24: There could be, what are you talking? People are entertained by them, but not necessarily because out of respect.
1: It's really interesting. Because if you were on his team, would you say this is hurting his brand or helping his brand? Because it does make Tom more relatable or accessible or more human in a lot of ways when he was living such a robot life in New England and as a football player. So is his brand being tarnished by doing all these things and being so exposed and being out there and about there in this way?
25: I only think it hurts brands when you're doing things that look desperate. And I don't think Tom's doing anything that looks desperate. It looks like he's doing things that look fun. You know what was desperate? And I was always a fan of him, too.
1: I think he's finding the
25: balance. When you would see Pete Rose sitting somewhere just waiting to sign autographs, like in Vegas, he just permanently would be sitting at a card shop signing autographs. That was always like, oh, man, poor Pete Rose. Or, you see like a Jose Canseco or some of these, like, arguably, quote, I hate to say it, but like washed up older stars. Oh, they're doing a celebrity boxing match. Those things are embarrassing. Tom Brady is like a billionaire. Tom Brady's doing things for fun. He goes to fan fests and he shows everyone, oh, Tom Brady can throw 10 strikes in a row with a baseball. Oh, Tom Brady.
3: Fine, do that. Then don't. Why engage with this stuff, with the pro wrestling stuff?
24: And you don't think we're leading to him having a fight? Like, you don't think this is what this is about?
25: It is.
24: Which is crazy.
25: So think of all the crossovers over the years.
1: We're thinking he might be heel in a WWE event.
25: Think of all the crossover events that the WWE has done where they brought in athletes or people and everything. So now all of a sudden that's like lowbrow. That's sort of fun. Wrestling, you know, like the original WrestleMania brought out Cyndi Lauper, Billy Martin, Liberace, you know, like Muhammad Ali. You know, Mike Tyson's been at WrestleMania. Like, I just feel like we're making it seem like if he slaps Logan Paul, how beneath Tom Brady?
1: Well, if there's concern, there must be truth to it. Like, why do anything that's going to tarnish your brand when you did so much to make it what it is?
25: Maybe you worry more about his brand than he does.
1: He's just having fun. Honestly,
25: no, not saying you, Brett. I'm saying
1: I look at it this way. So this is why I'm having a hard time, and I'm listening to Monsi and Sam and you. Like, when I look at all of his antics over the weekend, I see so much greatness still in Tom Brady. And then I see that side, too, and I feel like there's a balance there. It's like, oh, look, he's still doing awesome things, and everything he does seems to be great and sickening but cool at the same time.